0: think then, okay, well, that's what I'll do from now on? Or do you, would you still like the opportunity, if asked, to wear the captain's armband again?
1: Yeah, I think that's something I'd consider. Like, you know, like where I'm currently at, my focus has clearly been on just playing well. I haven't played for 10 months, so, you know, the next couple of weeks will be about building a bit of confidence and timing and, you know, getting back into the physicality of rugby and enjoying that. So should that opportunity arise, and, you know, if I'm back in the ABs and whenever that is, I'll certainly put my hand up and contribute for the team, whatever they require. So I'll cross that bridge when I get to it, but for the meantime, my focus is entirely on playing well for Taranaki.
0: So Bledisloe Cup next month. You reckon there's a realistic window there for you, Scott? If you can get a couple of good outings in the NPC under your belt, you'd be confident you could put your hand up to be welcomed back into the All Blacks in October?
1: Yeah, sure. I'll certainly put my hand in the hat to you know, be selected. But first and foremost, it's playing well. You know, there's no givens, and certainly there's a lot of competition in lock with guys, you know, playing well over in South Africa. So, yeah, I'm fully aware of that, and, you know, nothing's a given with the All Blacks jersey.
0: Just to finish, you've spent a large part of your life playing rugby, defined by rugby, I guess, in some ways. Did you discover anything about yourself when rugby was kind of taken away from you, or you had the sabbatical to start with and then the long layoff with injury?
1: Yeah, I've been hugely, I guess, blessed with family time, I guess. That's a silver lining for sure. Like, sort of welcomed our third baby into the world at the start of the year, so that was great to have some family time. And, you know, kids that under the age of five, they certainly grow up pretty quick. So, you know, you mentioned about, you know, being defined by a rugby player. I'd certainly probably reminded myself over the past sort of few months that, you know, I'm a dad at number one. And then, yeah, if I can play some good footy and represent my country, then, you know, that comes next. And I'll certainly put all my energy into those two things. And, certainly love doing both of those.
0: Love that. Well, great to have you almost back out there, Scott. All the best in your return to the rugby field and whatever lies beyond. Appreciate you taking the time for a chat.
1: Cheers. Thanks, Pony.
0: No, thank you, Scott. Scott Barrett there, joining us on Weekend Sport ahead of his return to the rugby field this afternoon for Taranaki against Hawke's Bay. Really interesting comments there about what he enjoyed and didn't enjoy. I don't know. I can't read Scott Barrett's mind. None of us can read anybody's minds. But it never really looked as though he enjoyed being All Blacks captain. You know, I don't know what you're supposed to look like when you enjoy something as significant and high profile and high powered as that. But interesting to hear Scott Barrett say there he didn't really love the week leading up to a test match. Loved being out there, but everything that was wrapped around the captaincy. And as I understand it, there's so many more responsibilities when you're All Blacks captain. This won't come as any surprise to you, I'm sure. But when you're wearing that armband, there are so many more responsibilities, not just outward, but inward as well. Things that you have to involve yourself in, get around the entire group, make sure everybody's where they should be. Then there's all the media commitments. There's all the other bits and pieces that you have to do because you are the man leading the All Blacks. Scott Barrett's still one of our best locks, without question. Without question. He mentioned there is competition for those locking spots, and he's right. Josh Lord, Sam Darry, Fabian Holland, Tupou Vaii, if he plays in the second row, Patrick Tuipulotu, Jamie Hannah's had a couple of test matches off the bench this year. I'd have Scott Barrett back in a heartbeat. Dave Rennie's going to name his Bledisloe Cup squad on Tuesday afternoon, I think 2:30 is the announcement. If Scott Barrett gets through this afternoon okay, and there's nothing to suggest that he won't, then you put him back in there. I think unencumbered by the captaincy, he is still one of our very best, not just lock forwards, one of our very best forwards. Excellent at line-out, good in the clean-out, does a lot of that unseen stuff, brings physicality, complete dedication to the team. I would absolutely have Scott Barrett back in there. And look, I don't think there's any need to encumber him with the captaincy. Artie Savier's the All Blacks captain now. Speaking of Artie, I see there's still a bit of conjecture about where he's going to turn up in Super Rugby next year. There's some rather mysterious social media posts during the week of Artie sitting at an airport looking up at a departures board with all sorts of possible locations on there. People have noted that Auckland wasn't one of them. I would be flabbergasted if Artie Savea is not playing for the Blues next year. I've heard nothing at all to the contrary. And I've heard a lot affirming that. There just doesn't seem to be any other location for Artie Savea than playing at the Blues. And it would be a good pickup. I mean, big good pickup for anybody. But particularly with the Blues losing both Dalton Papali'i and Hoskin Satutu, I think Artie Savea slots nicely in there. It seems as though he's got a lot of very good friends in the Blues squad. Auckland seems to be a place he's very comfortable. I think we'll find out at some stage that that is confirmed. And that All Black squad named for the Bledisloe Cup on Tuesday. 2:24 News Talk ZB, back in a moment.
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0: News Talk ZB and Weekend Sport. Texter here, Jason. With Artie out for the rest of this year, would you choose Scott Barrett as your captain for the rest of this year? It's a good point. Yeah, of course, I should have mentioned that before. Of course, Artie's out now, certainly for the Bledisloe Cup tests and potentially for the end of year tour as well. I wouldn't. No, I wouldn't. Probably for the reasons that I mentioned before the break. He just seems a lot happier, Scott Barrett, and without it. I'm sure if they said to him, hey, you know, you don't turn down the All Blacks captaincy. It's something you have to, you know, you have to really take seriously. And I think that's what happened under Razor, is that Scott Barrett was asked to be the All Blacks captain. And when your country comes calling in that fashion, you say yes. I don't think he will be. I think it'll be Cody Taylor, I would say. Luke Jacobson's not going to be there either with his injury. I would say Cody Taylor will captain the All Blacks in the Bledisloe Cup test matches. but I really hope to see Scott Barrett's name there on Tuesday.

0: He's going to join us this hour. Whitney Hanson shortly after the Black Ferns' last-minute loss to England, the Red Roses at Twickenham overnight. Your calls and correspondence continue to be welcome. 0800 80 10 80 if you'd like to call. 9292 for your texts. Emails can be sent to jason@newstalkzb.co.nz. But as we approach 2:09, as we always do at this time on Weekend Sport, it's time to catch you up with some of the things that you might have missed over the last little while. There's been a lot of sport on. Starting with the NPC, in case you missed it, a win for Canterbury under the roof against Southland.
1: Southland sent up Fishley. Cahill, though, wins it for Canterbury. Josh Fittler.
2: He's come through the middle.
1: Goes down, coming through the middle, Southland. Canterbury! They'll win the game through Ollie Burrett.
0: The 34-21 win moves the Red and Blacks up into the top two for the meantime in the NPC, where they joined North Harbour, who moved to the top.
3: Tap and go, Gordon.
4: Short.
3: Nothing tricky about that. 2 metres out here, North Harbour, Feeberg. On the charge, Murray. Otago. Someone tackle him. Now why? Has a dab. Another pick and go. And there's the try. Collar scores.
0: A 32-21 win for Harbour over Otago. So Harbour on top with 36 points, Canterbury 35, Northland 33, Hawke's Bay have 32, but they've still got a game to play. That is when they host Taranaki this afternoon. In the Australian National Basketball League, the Breakers falling just short of victory out west against Perth.
5: Shot clock winding down, and he buries a big three.
6: Super tough shot.
7: You just need guys leaving the venue. Bad turnover.
5: Ooh. Nice move to Lotto and the finishing touches. 15 for him. And the Wildcats haven't had a bigger lead in the game.
0: Despite 30 points from Parker Jackson Cartwright, the Breakers going down 97-93 against the Wildcats. To motorsport, a wire-to-wire finish for George Russell at the Azerbaijan Formula One Grand Prix in Baku.
8: He wants another Grand Prix victory here today. He's got the power down the straight. George Russell, for the first time in his career, leads from start to finish. George Russell wins the Azerbaijan Grand Prix by one-tenth of a second from Max Verstappen.
0: Yeah, the win consolidating George Russell at number two in the driver's standings. Liam Lawson, with some rotten luck, taken out by his own teammate, leaving him out of the points. Ryan Fox has helped the international team retain their lead in golf's President's Cup.
9: Ryan Fox, who's just a gem of a human being, journeyman pro, starts winning on tour, major champion now, the Open champion. Got everyone watching him hitting a putt that could ice this match.
10: Doesn't need to go down. Two putts to win. We may see that one.
11: Should be good now.
10: No, it was given. Victory for Ryan Fox and Minwoo Lee in convincing fashion. And the first point of this foursome session on the board for the gold.
0: Yeah, the internationals lead 10.5 to 7.5 heading into the last day, the singles at Medina. And the Brisbane Lions, yet again for the third year in a row, are AFL champions.
12: Cluggage goes inside 50, one-on-one, Morris and McDonald. Morris is marked.
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0: Did you see that Aussie Rules game yesterday? That was utterly magnificent. I loved it. I'm not a huge Aussie Rules fan. In fact, the only game I normally watch every year is the grand final. The problem is you think, I should watch more of this, and then you've got to wait till the start of next season, by which stage the excitement's worn off. But yesterday's game between the Fremantle Dockers and the Brisbane Lions sold out MCG. I mean, two teams from out of Victoria.

0: there's just so many moments, and I think, yeah, touching back to AJ, he's just he's a big moment player, and he lives for those moments. So I'm happy you got a chance to live that.
1: Yeah, well, he certainly came up big for you yesterday. Still time to play, though. You're ahead, but there is still time to play. So can you remember what the messaging was as you looked to see out the final few moments? Whose voices were the loudest at that time?
0: Yeah, well, we'd actually mentioned with about 20 to go, we said, well, we'll zero ruck it. So all that matters is our tackle, and then outside of that, no one attacks any rucks. But I ended up chasing a few breakdowns, and I think it was just all emotion. Like, we said a lot of things, but at the end of the day, it was just what we wanted to do was just work hard for each other, and that was what we did. We just showed up for each other. Northland threw a lot at us, and I'm just really proud that we could hold them out at the end there.
1: And then the whistle goes, or they drop it, the whistle goes. What's it like then?
0: Mate, I was just looking around, like, I couldn't believe it. You could see County's fans in the stands just, like, going crazy. Some of the boys shed tears. Honestly, it could have been myself. I don't even remember. It was just such a surreal feeling. I think even still, like, it's not really set in that we run the Ranfurly Shield. But yeah, it's such a big thing for our union, and I was just so happy in that moment, you know.
1: Yeah, I think Jimmy Tupor was in the team the last time Counties won it, 2013. He's getting a bit old now, Jimmy. He'd be the only one, though, wouldn't he? Has anybody else in the team ever had their hands on it?
0: Yeah, Cerny Molea was in the squad. I don't think he played in that 23 that won it against Hawke's Bay. But yeah, Jimmy Tupor and Cerny Molea, they were in the squad, so they gave us some real golden nuggets during the week. We were lucky to have Sean Reedy, Mama Vaipulu, and Augustine Pulu come in during the week and talk to us. They were in that squad and talked to us around what it meant to them and how they did it. So we're really lucky they didn't come in.
1: So now you've got it, but you have to defend it against Hawke's Bay, ironically enough, next weekend. Now that you have got it, how driven are you to have a big week and then lock it away for the summer?
0: I just think our fan base deserves it so much. Like, they've been so awesome for us the whole time. I've been in the team for 6 years now, and I honestly think they're the best fan base in the competition. So we're really motivated for them. And geez, it will be unreal to lock that up for the summer. Words can't really describe what that would feel like.
1: Well, you gave them a great moment yesterday. Crucially, to finish, who was given the responsibility of looking after it last night?
0: It was actually shared around really well. I think the boys were quite unselfish. Mate, we had a group of non-playing boys that gave us hell during the week, and we gave it to them for a period. And I was actually quite worried when we gave it to them, but it came back in one piece. So,
1: have you sighted it today? Have you seen it today?
0: Yes, I have.
1: Yeah.
0: I've not seen myself in the mirror, and I'm not looking forward to that. But I have seen the shield, and it's in one piece.
1: Well, if you can't celebrate days like yesterday, then when can you? Adam, congratulations to you and the Steelers. What a magnificent performance by you, and a great day for your union. All the best in the week ahead, mate. I think everybody outside Hawke's Bay will be hoping you win it again or hold on to it next week, and you can tour it around your region over the summer. Congrats, mate. Thanks for taking the time for a chat.
0: I appreciate that, mate. Thank you for your time.
1: No, thank you for yours, Adam. Thank you for yours. I tell you what, in a week where the future shape of our domestic game has been debated in the corridors of power at New Zealand Rugby, those scenes yesterday and every time the Shield changes hands show just what that trophy means. Is there a more illustrious, sought-after trophy in all of New Zealand sport than the Ranfurly Shield? It turns ordinary old provincial rugby matches into days that live for decades in the memory of those who were there and who participated. There is still, without a doubt, something extremely special about the Ranfurly Shield. And I hope that the counties and their fans and the clubs and schools around the counties, Manukau district, get the chance to enjoy it. It's school holidays, isn't it? So they can't take it to schools, but that means there'll be more kids out and about. So I hope that they can do what most unions do when they win it and share it around And as I said before, with no disrespect to Hawke's Bay whatsoever, I just feel as though a team that doesn't have it that much, it would be nice if they had it over the summer and then chuck it on the line again when 2027 rolls around. Well done to Counties, and well done to Northland too. A good tenure for you, during which time I know the log was paraded and was well travelled around the far north of the country. 21 away from three, let's take a break. An hour later than normal, but here he is. Well, not far away anyway. James McConey with us after this.
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1: News Talk ZB and weekend sport. It's 18 to 3, an hour later than normal, but better late than never. And we never want to not have him on the show. James McConey, hello, mate.
15: Hello, Piney. Yeah, sorry about that. Just flying back from Wellington. I was down there doing something for the Hurricanes, and they played a video of the build up to the grand final, and it was a form of torture for me. But weirdly, still enjoyed it. So
1: I was just having a look at
15: that kind of thing.
1: Well, maybe you are. Maybe you. I don't know. Yeah. Anyway, we can we can move on. I think I'm just having a look at some of the most famous players to have worn the Counties Manukau shirt in the NPC, and it's astonishing to me they've only ever had the shield twice. I know it's got to work in your favour in terms of the draw and who takes and who doesn't, but surely a team that had Jonah and Joelle Van Deary in it would have won it at some point, but it seems not. They've got it now, though.
15: Well, come and work at Sky Sport. Well, you do work at Sky, but come up to the office and meet Jeff Wilson, Josh Cronfeld and Nils Mulliane, and none of whom have ever won the Ranfurly Shield.

0: to do around making sure that we're keeping people safe. You would have seen our recent announcement around a public transport police beat team here in Auckland. In education, fixing NCA is going to be a big focus. We've done a lot around reading, writing and maths. We now need to make sure we have a replacement for NCA. In healthcare, we're seeing those waiting lists reduce. We've had a 41% reduction in the number of people waiting more than 4 months for an elective surgery. But there's still too many people waiting too long after those wait lists ballooned under Chris Hipkins. So there is huge amount more work to do. But we put that all at risk if we change the government. And so that's where our focus, our policies are working. They are delivering. There is more to do. And we're asking people's party vote for National so we can complete the job.
1: How do you go about campaigning? I know Labor will talk about, you know, the coalition being in disarray and bickering. But to a certain extent, you are having to attack your coalition partners in the election campaign. I mean, how much of your focus is trying to grab votes off them as opposed to grabbing votes off the left?
0: Well, our focus very much is about our positive plan to fix the basics, build the future. But look, yes, we will differentiate ourselves from other parties from time to time. But also there'll be things that we agree on with our coalition partners. But the key message is if you want to have a National-led government, you need a strong National Party. And that's why we're asking for people's party vote for National. If you want strong National Party ministers around the cabinet table, only a party vote for National delivers that. If you want to stop the chaos of a four-way coalition with 6 leaders and 9 taxes, you have to give your party vote to National in order to achieve that. And so we will be making the case for National during this campaign, differentiating ourselves, but also focusing on our positive plan and the risk of a change of government. We cannot risk a change of government. We're asking people to party vote National to keep this country going in the right direction.
1: If I stop somebody in the street and ask for the single biggest reason to give National another 3 years, what do you want them to say?
0: Well, wanting them to say National is a party of no new taxes, keeping taxes down so you can keep more of what you earn so we can grow this economy and get this country moving in the right direction.
1: Okay. Hey, Simeon, I really appreciate your time this afternoon. Thanks so much and best wishes for the rest of the day.
0: Thank you.
1: Cheers. That is Simeon Brown. He is the campaign chair for National. Now, I've got a simple question for you, and that is, look, what are you looking for that's going to decide your vote? There are still a lot of people who are undecided, but what is the key thing that's going to get your vote? We're going to do some talk back, but first, next, we will be talking with Kieran McInulty, who is Labor's campaign chair. We'll be back in just a moment. News Talk ZB, 22 past 3.
2: Summer is coming, and you're going to need a louver. So why not live, laugh, louver with the best of them at Trey Tested. Make your backyard great.
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7: Hi, I'm Anna. Murph is my best mate. Murphy is a spoodle. He got really sick last year. He got pancreatitis twice. He was having all sorts of tests and the vet bills were horrendous. But I mean, you can't put a price on your pet, right? So thank goodness I had Pet Insure The insurance is essential. In fact, I wouldn't even get a pet without getting pet insurance. It's just irresponsible.

0: agreed now by economists and everybody that our economy is starting to stabilise and turn around. Now, and then so you've got policing, education and the economy, which are three major issues. And who's the one person who had Labor destroyed, had those portfolios under his care? For God's sake, was Chippy. Chippy had education, destruction. He was a Minister of Police. I don't think he did the economy. But, I mean, he has shown utter and total across the board incompetence at every level to destroy portfolios.
1: Okay.
0: And I've got no new blood in there. And now we're saying...
1: I guess we put you down, Tim, as voting against getting the government back. So how do you make your decision on who you vote for?
0: I've generally been pretty national orientated. I must say I'm incredibly disappointed, like shocked beyond belief at the supermarket stance. It's just incomprehensible to me. And I didn't think, if ever they could deliver a blow that really was a body blow to me, that really got me reconsidering, it's that.
1: I was wondering. I did hear Luxon, I think, on Mike's show deliver quite a strong, strident defence of it, but it's.
0: I don't accept that. How can you accept that defence when you have had every two governments begging everyone from overseas to give you tax cuts, to give you RMA permission, to give you every encouragement, and there is not a player who has even bothered dipping their toe in the water?
1: You know where I reckon the average voter is at with this? I reckon the average voter is totally punch drunk, thinking it's probably going to save me about $70 a year with all this, so and they just move on.
0: Oh, I think the Commerce Commission, they know it's pre-prog and they're going to dump it, but they should never have allowed it in the first place.
1: Yeah.
0: And you know the other thing that amuses me with the public is you've got everybody moaning about, oh, we're not going to do the petrol tax next year, and everyone's promising. Of course there'll be no petrol tax, because what they're going to do is they're going to abolish the whole thing early and bring RUCs in, and we're all going to be paying more than ever off the board for petrol.
1: Okay, mate.
0: Hey,
1: Tim, I've got to go because we've got another caller we'll squeeze in after the break. This is News Talk ZB. It's, hang on a minute. We're taking the break. It is 4:08. News Talk ZB.
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0: campaign will come against Taranaki, who are away to Hawke's Bay in the last game of the penultimate round from 5.05. NBC coverage with NZ Safety Blackwood's Epic Tool Sale on now. Meanwhile, the visiting Counties Manukau women have beaten Bay of Plenty 25-0 in Tauranga in the battle of two previously winless Premiership Division sides in the Wharepama Cup. Wellington earlier reclaimed top spot in the Championship Division with a resounding 53-14 win over Tasman in the capital. All Whites coach Darren Baisley is promising they'll put out the team best suited to conquering host China in their international football friendly overnight. New Zealand's 2-2 draw against Palestine on Thursday saw several players given the chance to stamp their mark on the international stage. Baisley says frontline players like Elijah Just, Callum McCowart and Marco Stamenich are chomping at the bit after sitting out that match.
1: We rested players in that build-up game for the Palestine, and now sort of everybody's ready to start, itching to play. So, yeah, it'll be a stronger lineup as we can go.
0: Kickoff set for 12:35 a.m. Meanwhile, England have given up a 2-1 half-time lead at Wembley to suffer a 3-2 defeat to World Cup winners Spain to open their respective European Nations League campaigns. England captain Harry Kane missed a penalty, which would have given the hosts a 3-1 lead early in the second half. The result extends Spain's unbeaten run to 39 matches. I'm Clay Wilson. That's Newstalk ZB News and Sport with Sanderson Vitamins, online or in-store from bargain chemist nationwide. It's 5 minutes past four. Tim Beveridge is next.
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3: The best weather forecast for all of New Zealand. Gisborne and Hawke's Bay, brief rain, then the odd shower. Fine tomorrow. The remainder of the North Island, rain or showers. Clearing to mainly fine from Taranaki southwards tonight. Isolated showers tomorrow. Nelson and Marlborough, rain easing to a few showers, then becoming fine tonight. Buller to Westland, rain turning to showers, possibly heavy but clearing tomorrow night. Canterbury, rain with snow to 200 metres, turning to showers and snow levels lifting slightly. Clearing tonight, a possible shower tomorrow. Otago, Southland and Fiordland, showers would snow down to 400 metres today, but isolated showers about central Otago. And for the Chatham Islands, occasional rain, heavy at times, but easing tomorrow.
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0: moment. Actually, we won't talk about that yet. By the way, did you see that? I can't even get my head around it. The woman who has done 1,000 ultra marathons in 1,000 days.
1: Mm.
0: What the?
1: I can't, crazy. I can't. She's from Northland, right?
0: Yeah, she's New Zealand. Mm. And she even did it when she had the flu. And she, you know, but and I think so far Guinness Book of Records has signed off on 800. It's still working through all her records. Mm-hmm. 1,000, oh, that means more than 50 kilometres, by the way, an ultra marathon. So she would do 50 something. She'd always do at least 51, just in case she found out that, well, actually it was only 49.7 or something. You'd be pretty bummed about that. I mean, she's probably quite fit, I imagine.
1: I mean, the reality is her body, she is an outlier. Like having a body which can actually just do that, you know, like that level of exertion day in, day out. There's very few people that, you know, some people might find that aspirational, other people might find it absolutely crazy, but just to have a body that can put up with that level of pounding, you know, we have 7 to 8 times body weight through your ankles and your limbs every time you do a footstep when you run. So yeah. To do that for that many steps every day is quite amazing.
0: Yeah. Okay, look, by the way, we'd love your calls. If you've got any questions around fitness, and we're going to get into what, you know, a little bit more detail, also around weights, because as you will have heard if you've listened to this show, it's the modern, not the modern wisdom, that sounds like it's a fad, but the way the science is it does seem that it is important not just to have cardiovascular fitness in terms of moving and aerobic fitness, but also keeping your muscle density or keeping your strength up is a vital part of getting older. So we're going to look into actually what that means and how much you actually have to do to sort of be ticking that box. 0800 80 10 80. Meanwhile, my guest is Alex Flint. He's the founder of Body Talk Gym. And we'll be back in just a moment. News Talk ZB.
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12: Long line of angry mayors this morning after the government hit pause on these council amalgamations. Some have cut deals, some had a few ideas, some didn't want to do it at all. Basically, time's run out. Chris Bishop's in charge of it all and he's with us.
13: There's been a bunch of really good proposals that have come through and we're just going to take a bit more time now to consider those and not let the hubbub

0: will have the Panthers' full attention ahead of tonight's preliminary final in League's NRL. After qualifying for the playoffs down in seventh, the Knights have gathered a dangerous combination of form and self-belief. Yeo sees threats across the whole Newcastle lineup that they'll have to overcome to earn their spot in the grand final alongside the Roosters.
1: You can just sort of see how hard they're working for one another. Their back rolls are outstanding. They've got strike all over the edge. Kalen's in wonderful touch. Forward pack's doing their job. Yeah, we're certainly got our work cut out for this week.
0: And kick off tonight at 7 o'clock. I'm Clay Wilson. That's Newstalk ZB News and Sport with Sanderson Vitamins. 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It's 5 minutes past five. Tim Beveridge is next.
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3: The best of the forecast for all of New Zealand. Gisborne and Hawke's Bay, brief rain, then the odd shower. Fine tomorrow. The remainder of the North Island, rain or showers. Clearing to mainly fine from Taranaki southwards tonight. Isolated showers tomorrow. Nelson and Marlborough, rain easing to a few showers, then becoming fine tonight. Buller to Westland, rain turning to showers, possibly heavy, but clearing tomorrow night. Canterbury, rain with snow to 200 metres, turning to showers, and snow levels lifting slightly. Clearing tonight, a possible shower tomorrow. Otago, Southland and Fiordland, showers with snow down to 400 metres today, but isolated showers about central Otago. And for the Chatham Islands, occasional rain, heavy at times, but easing tomorrow.
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0: the analysis, if they've got the economic reports in there, why do they need the Commerce Commission to go again? Just make it your policy and say it's going to happen.
1: Well, because they want to get out of jail for a free card on it?
0: Well, so it's an announcement about nothing. It would be the other way of looking at it then.
1: Okay. By the way, somebody's having a crack at you and me about the butter thing. I love New Zealand butter and I buy New Zealand butter and always will, okay? And I might not like the price of it, but I buy it, okay? So somebody's saying, oh, go and buy that cheap, crappy butter. No, I won't. I love New Zealand butter and I buy it, but it's a choice I make. And so while we're discussing that it's a premium, it is a premium product, I guess. I'm sort of offended by paying so much for it, but I'm proud that we also make awesome butter. I'm running with the hairs.
0: I buy New Zealand butter, but I do find it amazing that it can be imported to New Zealand and still sold cheaper. Yeah. With all the shipping costs and everything else that's involved. That's the bit that I find confusing.
1: Mm. Well, I used to buy a French brand of butter just because I was being a pretentious croissant maker. But it was cheaper. It was cheaper to...
0: Oh, wow.
1: There was a type of butter, I can't remember what it is. It's got a bit more expensive now with freight costs and stuff, so I'm back out again. But, yeah, it was... I'm pretty sure it was cheaper to buy it than it was to buy the good stuff. Anyway, look... We want your calls on this because I know this is potentially inflammatory conversation we're having with Rupert Carlyle. He's the founder of Koura Wealth. That's Koura. Famously, one of his funds has had a little bit of Bitcoin in it, which did quite well for a while. I'm not sure where it's gone, but it was one of the high risk parts of it.
0: The Bitcoin fund is still going very well when we look at it on a long term basis. It hasn't had a great 12 months. I'm first to admit that, but. On a 3-year basis, it's still kind of 40-odd% per year.
1: And we will get on to your thing about the banks, Rupert, but I think the starting, just your reckon. So this is a slightly less conventional smart money because we are aware that this is tying into sort of more generic, broader talkback sort of idea. But I'll be honest, what Rupert says, I don't really like to hear, but I actually think it makes sense because when you do the numbers on what people think we're saving – it looks like there's very little to save. So it's become this wonderful political football where I wonder how many New Zealanders have actually sort of gone, oh, the Greens have got this, the Labour's got this, National's got this idea, ACT have got this idea. And ultimately, none of us are going to save any money anyway. They'll dance around in circles trying to get our vote. And what will it mean? Very little. I think Rupert's with that. We'll take the break because he's being very good in knowing that I'm about to go to the break while he's... Looking a little bit sunburnt in Wanaka, even, I could say. 23 and a half minutes past 5, News Talk ZB.
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0: has done a bit of research, just fact-checking Mozzie's claim that why is a kilo a block of mainland tasty cheese 50% cheaper in Brisbane? And we can't find the kg price, so maybe here's the catch. I think Mozzie might be looking at a half a kilo price. But anyway, Olivia has looked on the Australian Woolworths, and half a kilo, is $14.57 in New Zealand. And in New Zealand, it is cheaper. It's $13.90. So Mozzie, I'm afraid your figures on our quick bit of research aren't stacking up. Maybe you're comparing a kilo with half a kilo, which is not even apples with oranges, is it? Now, actually, tell you what, we need to take a break. Rupert, we've got to talk about the banks, because that's what you want to talk about. I mean, we'll keep digging into the supermarkets if people want to call on it, but we will come back and chat about why you think the banks are where we should place our focus. Okay, exactly. We'll be back in just a moment. News Talk ZB is 23 minutes to 6.
1: Usually I know exactly what to write for a radio ad, but this time I don't, because this ad is for Alzheimer's Awareness Month. And for me, Alzheimer's isn't a radio ad. It's a disease my mum is battling. So rather than writing an ad, I thought I'd share a memory. I remember watching sport with my mum. She had her favourite teams, her favourite players, and she'd loudly cheer them on. The other day I put the rugby on. The crowd was loud. The commentators were loud. But my mum stayed silent. I've never heard silence so loud. Let's remember, September is Alzheimer's Awareness Month.
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0: Yes, welcome back to Smart Money. My guest is Rupert Carlion. He's the founder of Kura Wealth. And look, Rupert's written a piece where he's basically expressed his opinion that there's very little to be saved by reforming the supermarkets, because the margins are far smaller than people realise, and that the savings just aren't there. Whereas, Rupert, you have said there is someone else maybe we could target for some sort of reform, and that's the banks.
12: Yeah. I mean, it's an interesting one, right? So we're going after the industry, which makes a couple hundred million dollars a year, versus the banks, who make a collective kind of $6 to $7 billion a year. And we do know that these guys are consistently amongst the highest return on capital, which means the highest profitability of any banks in the world. And interestingly, they earn significantly higher return on their capital and what on profitability than even their Australian parents. And that is a real cost on New Zealanders. That's a big cost on New Zealand businesses, even down to the 1.5% pay wave charges. That's 1.5% that could be passed back to consumers. The difficulty in accessing lending. Yeah, we've had so many reports talking about issues in the banking sector. And we all know that that's a major issue impacting New Zealand's productivity. But somehow we're not talking about them at all through this election campaign. Instead, we're going after the supermarkets, which I find strange, to say the least.
0: Yes. So what can we do? No, because I'm just thinking of the arguments the politicians will put up as like, well, you know, we don't have much competition in the supermarket. It's a duopoly, whereas we've got a multitude of banks competing. So therefore, nothing to see here.
12: I think the Commerce Commission report or last report said it is a cozy oligopoly supporting kind of high levels of profitability. So it is a good point that actually competition in and of itself doesn't always lead to better consumer outcomes. Here, I think what we really need is we need a smarter sets of regulation, and we need smarter ways of doing things. I'm not proposing for a second that we break up banks. I don't believe that we should be breaking up any businesses and stealing property rights off people. But there are some really good examples in the New Zealand sector that where the regulatory approach has just gone really wrong, all the way from capital rules. So the capital rules for those that kind of, that's how much a bank needs to hold against a specific loan. So if I issue a loan, I've got to hold a little bit of capital equity against it. And that's seen as one of the biggest costs. Here in New Zealand, we've had a mentality for a very long time that actually we want to have a very safe and conservative banking system. So that's meant that our capital ratios are some of the highest in the world. It also means that the banks, because it's cheaper and easier for them to lend against property because they've got to hold less capital against a loan against property, that means that a small business owner, when they go and ask a bank for, hey, I would love to kind of invest in a new manufacturing line to invest productivity, the first question that comes back from the bank is, how much is your house worth and kind of can we borrow against that? There's a whole lot of regulatory changes that we can do. So starting off with capital.
0: Yeah. So what would you mean, you'd allow the banks to carry less capital?
12: Allow the banks to carry less capital is point number one. Point number two is actually something that happens in Europe where they actually reward banks and by allowing them to hold less capital against small business loans.
0: Isn't there something that economists get nervous about with the banks not having so much capital backing them up just in case there's some sort of financial crisis?
12: Well, so one of the analogies that New Zealand banking system has run on for a long time is we would rather have banks that are too profitable rather than not profitable enough. Because you're right, there's a strong argument that actually we need to have lots of capital to make sure that nothing can ever go wrong. I would argue the US, which is one of the probably the most competitive and largest banking market in the world, they've got about 4,000 banks. Banks go bust every year in the US. They've just got the mechanics to deal with it and make sure that depositors are looked after on the way through. A really important part of capitalism is failure. And we're kind of, in New Zealand, I think we are too scared of failure.
0: Well, that would terrify the politicians, let's be honest.
12: It would, but so that's only one part, right? So you've got the capital ratios, but I think we do need to have an honest conversation around what is the cost of the conservatism that we are doing. A second piece, right, so open banking is another one that's kind of gone absolutely nuts overseas, right? And you've had challenger banks launch off in the UK and in Europe off the back of open banking and lots of payment systems and a whole lot of other parts of the ecosystem. New Zealand, we're about 5 or 6 years behind the rest of the world on open banking.
0: Yeah.
12: And we've also been a world where actually it's the banks that are now setting the rules on open banking, talking about who's able to access open banking, who's able to, what products are available, all of these things. And what does all of that do?
13: that just pushes us a lot.

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8: Who you gonna call?
9: I'll talk in a second, after we have a chat with Matt, I'll talk in a second a little bit more about that, how our brain processes these things, and particularly when it relates to the practice of silence. More on that in a tick. First, Matt, thanks for waiting.
10: No worries.
9: What have you got for us?
10: I've got three A&E stories for you.
9: All right.
10: So the first one happened, I was about in my 20s. I had my wisdom teeth out. And I was told by the person that took me that I was told not to have a cigarette after I had my teeth out.
9: That makes sense.
10: Yeah, well, I was still under the sedation when they told me, so I really didn't hear them.
9: Yeah, that's not. They should have just waited. Should have waited a bit.
10: Yeah. All I heard was blah blah blah, and I'm sitting there. Everything was good. So, of course, I had a smoke, and due to having cigarettes, I developed dry socket. Then I ended up not feeling too good, and my face was still swollen. So I ended up, the people that I was living with saved my life. They forced me to get up and go to the doctor.
9: Yeah, good.
10: And when I got to the doctor, she took my temperature and she said, "There's nothing I can do for you here," and rang up Dunedin A&E. And I was sent there. They were waiting for me. And I had chucked on the bed, taken up to a ward. I had developed sepsis.
11: Oh, no.
10: So that was all good. I was in hospital for a week, had an operation to drain what was in my face. My mother didn't recognise me. My face was so swollen.
9: Mm.
10: So fast forward to June the 14th, I couldn't get warm. Nothing I could do. I was just so cold. I had the aircon on to 26, two blankets. And I rang Healthline. And they said, "We'll get an ambulance out for you." And I said, no, I'll be fine. I've just got a cold. I'll get over it. So they convinced me to go to the hospital. So my ex-wife came and picked me up, drove me out to the hospital. Mm. Turned out I had sepsis again.
9: Oh, man.
10: So I spent a week in hospital. They discharged me and I went home. And I was told, "Don't go back to work yet." So I, of course, went back to work. And in July, I was rang my doctor and he said, "Nothing I can do. I want you to go out to A&E." So I rang my ex-wife again and she took me out to hospital. Turned out I had developed, the infection had come back, but this time I had necrotizing fasciitis as well.
11: Oh, no. Wow.
10: Do you want to know where?
9: is it? Is it? Is it?

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For each other, looking after each other. 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Humans are amazing. 0800 80 1080, or you can text 9292. It's News Talk ZB.

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8: G'day, welcome to Real Life. I'm John Cowan. Lean in and join the conversation that I've been having for a while now with Ganesh Raj. Ganesh, welcome on the show. And
9: thank you so much.
8: It's been fascinating talking with you before the show, and want to carry on some of these threads that we've been talking about.
9: Please.
8: You know Ganesh, of course. He's a food educator, celebrity food guru, and with many, many strings to his bow. And one of them you'll be able to see tomorrow night, another series of Eat Well for Less.
9: Yes, we were very proud of it. Season 6.
8: Gosh. Well, you must be doing a few things right if they keep on wanting you back on the screen.
9: Well, I think, you know, I often say this to my partner in crime, Michael Van Delzen, and it's like, the country needs us. That's why we're on air. And it's not for the right reasons. It's because things are expensive. The cost of living is just, you know, out of control, and people need help.
8: Well, of course, it's also entertaining.
9: Yes.
8: We don't tune on our TVs just because, help, I need help, I'll turn on the TV. No, you want to be entertained, and it's entertaining in that, and you appeal to my stomach, you appeal to my wallet, so it's great. And is there anything different in this series, or are you noticing a trend over these years that you've been doing it? Of course, food prices have been going up. That must be a big impact on how you pitch it.
9: Absolutely. But I think, you know, every season we try to find something new and different that you haven't seen before in previous seasons. And that's getting harder and harder because obviously we're covering a lot of types of families, family models, family dynamics, cultures.
8: Mm-hmm.
9: But this particular season, what we found was really interesting was the extremely high effect media, social media marketing is having on the decisions people are making.
8: Okay.
9: And it's causing them to blow their budgets, not because they know what they're doing, but because they think somebody's told them they have to do something.
8: And in what way? Is it going after fatty type foods?
9: Yeah, very fatty type foods, fatty type combinations, ultra processed things that aren't really great for you but are being described as being great for you, you know?
8: Can you give me an EG?
9: Well, EG would be, for example, really expensive protein shakes.
8: Yeah.
9: The obsession with protein, which certainly has, you know, in the last year and a half, nothing wrong with wanting to put as much protein in your body as possible. But what's happened is marketers have found out that they can insert their products into the space, which will cause you to buy a 1 kilo packet of something that's $65 that apparently has 9 things that you have to have in them.
8: Right. It's mostly just milk, just whey, isn't it?
9: Well, whey is the key component, obviously, but it's never just about that. It's always about all the other things. And before you know it, that's $65.
8: Yeah.
9: And then you're going to get so many scoops. And then the other thing which has really come to light is that we as New Zealanders are really attracted to convenience food is shooting up in its demand, and so more people are being attracted to multicolored boxes and fridges.

0: Foundation all saw the value in food education and decided to say, all right, Ganesh, we believe you. Let's do this event. And if it's successful, let's do two a year. Because I'm trying to introduce people to a system, not just buying recipes, because recipes alone are a waste of time.
1: People have got stacks of recipe books.
0: Correct. But how do I...
1: jam so close together they can't even get them out of their bookshelf.
0: That's the truth.
1: So they don't.
0: They don't need more recipes. They need a system on how to utilize their money to buy a pantry that delivers them a fixed amount of recipes per week that fits their budget.
1: Right. Okay. Well, if you've just joined me, Ganesh Raj is making us whetting our appetites about great food that we can have and even afford. And after the break, we'll be talking about not only how he cooks up food, we'll talk about how life has cooked up Ganesh Raj, how he is the man that he is today. This is Real Life on News Talk ZB.
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10: 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That is what the tax system is.
2: 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It's Real Life on News Talk ZB.

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5: At halftime in the NRL, the Panthers lead the Knights. Kobe has more in a moment in sport. It's 8 o'clock. Good evening. I'm Joe Gilfillan. Nationals put the boot into Labour over tax as it launched its bid for re-election. True Blue National.

0: Zealand. As far as a parochialism, I just never have felt it about domestic New Zealand sport. I just always wanted my favourite players to do well, but I never really care if Auckland wins. I really don't. And I've said that to people when I've been commentating cricket, and they don't believe me. They're like, oh, "You're just saying that you want to sound like you're not biased." I'm like, I really don't mind who wins. I just want my favourite players to do well. I don't think there's anything to be proud of, because maybe it's more fun when you feel about domestic sport the way you feel about international sport. That's a whole other conversation. Thank you, Neil. Nice to have you on. 0800 80 10 80 9292 to text. 17 minutes now to 9.
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13: Oh, hi, Tim. I was listening to the Radio New Zealand News Bulletin at 8 o'clock, and we got bits of news, and not one item was on politics. And it surprised me that today, with the two... I was going to say leaders of this country. I would have thought that there might have been some comment on the news. And then that surprised me. But then at the end of the news, they ran an ad. Keep listening to Radio New Zealand and we will update you on all the latest political matters. And... It made me laugh, actually. But anyway, getting back to Chris Hipkins using language that was today, I still think is inappropriate. Today, I think, aren't we looking for a statesman, a leader, to lead our country? And I didn't find that in the two opening addresses today. But anyway, I'd like your comment on it. But Tim, don't go on too long. You're inclined to talk too much.
0: Well, I've got to fill the show, you see, John, as the host. That's what you've got to do.
13: When you say talk back, is it the host talking back to the listener, or is the listener talking back to the host.
0: It's both. It's

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5: The Knights are through to the NRL Grand Final after beating Penrith 22-14. More in a moment in sport with Kobe. It's 9 o'clock. Good evening. I'm Joe Gilfillan. A high energy campaign launch at Labor's campaign headquarters. Labor's kicked off its bid for the 2026 election, starting with a karakia before multiple songs brought the audience of hundreds to their feet, clapping and dancing. Senior political reporter Azaria Howell was there.
6: Labour leader Chris Hipkins received massive applause when he said Christopher Luxon was not fit to be Prime Minister, claiming Nationals a risk to this country's future. The audience waved red placards with some of the key promises printed on them. Affordable homes, free doctor's visits and a $20 public transit fare cap. People yelled out shame when Hipkins brought up the government's track record and applauded and cheered throughout his speech with red confetti at the end.
5: Labor took the opportunity during its campaign launch to announce it intends to cut student debt by 10% if elected. Those who finish study who did not benefit from fees free and are still paying off their loans will have their debts cut on April the 1st. Debts of $2,000 or less will be wiped completely. Leader Chris Hipkins says they won't stop there.
7: If you're studying now or you start in the future, if you stay in New Zealand for 3 years after you finish, we'll wipe off 10% of your loan as well.
5: Waipa's district mayor says last weekend's rail tragedy will have long-lasting impacts on Te Awamutu and everyone involved. Mourners gathered at Anchor Park today to remember the young person killed in the incident involving a vintage train. Police were called to the Te Awamutu railway station just before 6:30 last Sunday evening. The victim died at the scene. Mayor Mike Pettit says the vigil couldn't provide answers, but it does give the community a chance to walk through its grief together. Hordes of greyhounds and their owners donned costumes and took to the streets of Wellington this morning. The Great Global Greyhound Walk brought together all those who love the breed, aiming to promote the dogs as gentle, loving pets after their racing careers. Walk organiser Rachel Hammond told us earlier the event was for everyone to dress up and have some fun.
8: If you're curious about greyhounds, you just want to come and see and pet a greyhound, thinking about fostering.
5: No new policy from National at its campaign launch, but leader Chris Luxon is promising more to come. The party launched its bid for re-election at Auckland's new International Convention Centre, which Speaker John Key noted was a project backed by the last National government. Mr Luxon highlighted his government's achievements and revealed a pledge card of National's priorities, but much of his speech focused on Labour.
9: Now, Chris Hipkins has a slogan, I'm telling you, National has a plan. And I'm running at this election to make that a reality.
5: The Middle East conflict could reignite.

0: Pew Research Center a few years ago, they did a study show that 79% of women took their husband's last name, 5% hyphenated both names, and 14% kept their name. In the UK, the last bit of research that was significant about this found that about 90% of women changed their name to their husband's. Now, Capsule did what they describe as an informal survey on Instagram, and that had 65% of New Zealand women changing their name to their husband's, but they admit that those results are likely skewed by the demographics of their readers. But, yeah, I think it's interesting. I don't know that it's necessarily fair for there to be much of a backlash against Margot Robbie. I'm also always aware that sometimes what we think are large backlashes to things are often fairly small. But in the case of Margot Robbie, she got married 10 years ago. It's been revealed that she's recently, you know, many years after the fact, taken her husband's name, which is Ackerley. And if she wants to have the same surname, not just as her husband, but as her children, because I think that's kind of the real clincher for me. And I know not all couples can have children. But if she wants to have the same name, then great, you know, let her do what she wants to do. And if you wanted to do it differently, then you do it differently. Doesn't matter. 0800 80 10 80. You can text 9292. So why and how did you arrive at the decision that you made when you got married about keeping your name or changing your name? We will be back in just a moment. It's 9:15 on Newstalk ZB.
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5: 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Aotearoa.
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9: Fearless, focused, informed. It's the Mike Hosking Breakfast.
10: Long line of angry mayors this morning after the government hit pause on these council amalgamations. Some have cut deals, some had a few ideas, some didn't want to do it at all. Basically, time's run out. Chris Bishop's in charge of it all, and he's with us.
11: There's been a bunch of really good proposals that have come through, and we're just going to take a bit more time now to consider those and not let the hubbub of the election campaign for the next 6 weeks distract from that process.
10: Problem with the hubbub of the election campaign might mean you lose, which means this goes nowhere, and you wasted everyone's time.
11: My sense is that there's real desire for change inside local government. That desire for change is not going away. It doesn't really matter who's in government.
9: Back tomorrow at 6 a.m, the Mike Hosking Breakfast with Arvida, News Talk ZB.
12: Forget thinking about work. 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
0: 9:18. Robert, how's your weekend been?
13: Oh, not too bad. Just at work tonight.
0: Nice. What are you doing? What do you do on a Sunday night?
13: Just

0: can learn things about yourself or learn things about others.
1: Yeah, well, because the woman, you know, and I'm not being smart like this, but women are always busy. We never sit down. We all might have a cup of coffee on the run, where a man will come in and he will go and he'll sit in his chair and he stays there for a while. So cats like that because then they can go and sit on the arm of the chair beside them or sit on their lap.
0: Yeah, and then and be locked in. Nice to have you on, June. I appreciate the call. You enjoy the rest of your night. 0800 80 1080. Muzz says birds should never be in cages. They were born to fly. Well, look, I agree, but it's interesting about budgies. We can have a little bit of budgie chat because I used to have budgies back in the 80s. I'm asking the question on 0800 80 1080 about how important it is for kids to have pets after my nephews are grieving at the moment because their doggy passed away. But I wonder whether this changes anything, whether this is a budgie-specific thing or not. But you might be able to tell me on 0800 80 1080. So that budgies in the wild live to 4 to 6 years. Now, budgies in captivity, generally it's on average 5 to 10 years, but can be 15 years. And even some up to 20 years. Now, the oldest recorded budgie lived to be 29. But generally, if they're well looked after as pets, it would be 10 to 15 years. But yeah, you don't really hear about people having budgies anymore. 0800 80 1080 9292 to text. And back after this, 10 minutes to 10.
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7: I write stories for ads every day, but this one is different. 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Recently, we went to visit her, and she couldn't recognize any of us. 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
1: Hi. I wonder about names. When you're born, you get your official name and you have your piece of paper and your registration. When you get married, do you sign your husband's name or do you sign your own name when you sign the marriage certificate?
0: I can't remember.
1: I know I signed my own name.
0: Right, okay.
1: And my husband signed his name.
0: Yeah, I'm going to Google that.
1: Yeah, I don't know what people normally do.
0: Well, let's see how long I can take to find out that answer. Also, I'm going to ring through on 0800 80 1080.
1: I've been married over 50 years.
0: Yeah.
1: And I've always used my husband's name.
0: Well, did you take that name or not officially?
1: I don't know because I didn't sign it.
0: Oh, right. Okay. So when signing the marriage certificate, a woman must sign her

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9: Mike Hosking, Marcus Lush, Pete Wolfcamp, Heather Duplessy-Allen. 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
10: It's 10 o'clock. Good evening, I'm Joe Gilfillan. The National Party grandee Sir John Key has heaped praise on current leader Chris Luxon as the party launched its campaign for re-election today. Sir John joined former leaders Sir Bill English and Dame Jenny Shipley at the party's campaign launch in Auckland. Mr. Luxon had laid out his achievements and warned voters off what he calls an opposition with no ideas. Sir John told the 700-strong crowd he knows what it takes to lead, and Mr. Luxon has those same skills.
11: There's no question the last 3 years have been tough, but through it all, our leader has stood firm, resolute, unwavering in his commitment to this country. He has not blinked.
10: Labour is banking on a student debt write-off to stop young New Zealanders heading overseas. At its campaign launch in Auckland today, the party promised to cut student loans by 10%. Those who finished studying and missed out on fees free would qualify from April, alongside others who stay in New Zealand for 3 years after study. Leader Chris Hipkins says it is a significant contribution.
12: It's going to give young New Zealanders more of a reason to stay here in New Zealand and build their futures here. We're seeing far too many New Zealanders giving up on this country. I want to give them more of a reason to stay.
10: Bernardo says investing in children will give better returns than the share market or cryptocurrency. Bernardo's launched a new donation drive today with the ceremonial investment bell being rung. Independent analysis shows every dollar invested in Bernardo's returns $9.10. Chief Executive Matt Reed says there is a variety of reasons.
13: The benefits of employment, of better educated young people, better health outcomes, as well as it takes into account the savings associated with poor health or benefits. Payments or costs associated with their justice system.
10: Māori and Pasifika are being urged to sign up as bone marrow donors to improve patient survival chances. More than 40 million people are registered worldwide, but only about 6,000 of them are Māori and 3,000 are Pasifika. The New Zealand Bone Marrow Donor Registry says more diversity is needed, since finding compatible donors depends heavily on ethnicity. Team leader Carolyn Crump says those who cannot find a matching donor have to turn to alternatives.
14: Might be treatments that aren't a cure, they're more guiding them through their disease.
10: Most of us are working on past knock-off time, often without extra pay. Fresh data from FinTech Revolut and YouGov has found that 59% of New Zealanders say they work overtime. The research says these extra hours don't necessarily come with money and that 30% of those working overtime do not receive any extra pay. Revolut New Zealand Chief Operating Officer Georgia Grange says the perception that time is money is far more prevalent today.
15: Social media and there's other time sucks that impact people's day-to-day lives today that weren't there 15, 20 years ago.
10: Fears the government changing drone deregulation too quickly without enough industry input. The government's planning to make it easier for people to operate drones by replacing parts of the current certification requirements with a simpler notification process. The Aviation Industry Association's launched a petition urging the government to consult more with the sector before making changes. Vice President Isaac Henderson says the group does not oppose change, but there needs to be a better pathway for regulation.
16: Now, suddenly a minister's making a decision about reform without understanding the safety and environmental implications of that decision.
10: News Talk ZB Sport. Newcastle will contest a first NRL League Grand Final in 25 years.

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6: 29 minutes to 11. Wonka is brilliant. Watched it all. And the final drops tomorrow. Notice how everything drops these days? But that's fine. So the final drops tomorrow. Beautiful sets, very interesting contestants, and a fantastic game that is using the mind. Okay, that's a good review. Thank you for texting in. You can ring through 0800 80 1080. So I haven't yet seen the Wonka's Golden Ticket game show, which has been filmed on the Gold Coast. But it's just come out on Netflix. Dropped, if you will. And it looks so cool. And don't you love the idea of your favorite movie being recreated just as it was when you first watched it as a kid? I mean, whatever that favorite film, the notion of your favorite film or one of your favorite movies having those sets recreated and being turned into a game show, that's such a great idea. You think of any like favorite rollicking movie, like say Back to the Future, Star Wars. Well, whatever your favorite film, being able to be in it in a new reality game show, that's really exciting. So I love that this exists. 0800 80 1080. So if you've seen it, I'd love a review. But also, chime on in on this one with the would you rather dilemma, that this show has a prize money, which is $3 million, but you don't get it in one go. It's spread across 30 years. And I was saying before, and you can ring through 0800 80 1080, that to me this is actually great, because $100,000 a year for 30 years removes all the stress of your health going wrong, you know, needing emergency medical bills or dental bills. It removes that stress, but it doesn't change your life in the negative ways in which seems to happen for so many lotto winners, who blow all the money in one go, marriages end, jealousies erupt, and all of that. So $100,000 for 30 years. Also, because, you know, you get $3 million in one go. People who have won lots of money in lotto have gone, right, well, I'll quit my job. But then they don't know what to do. So you think that you wanted to quit your job. You don't really. It's good to have purpose in life, something that gets you out of bed. $100,000, I mean, it's easy to say this because it's hypothetical, but I would definitely go for the $100,000 over 30 years. I feel like that would be just the biggest weight off your shoulders. And the other way to look at it is, whatever you make now, add $100,000 to it. And that would be pretty good, wouldn't it? 0800 80 1080. Kate says $100,000 a year for 30 years cheats me of the interest my money would have earned. Oh, this is a good point. would have earned both myself and those I would have shared it with. It also makes it harder to make significant financial gifts. Kate, that is a sensible rebuttal. 0800 80 1080. Now, we were talking about, Stevie Wonder. This week, tomorrow, is the 50th anniversary of the release of his landmark 1976 album, Songs in the Key of Life. Great title, too.

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6: 20 to 11. Very quickly, the Queen actually had more than 30 corgis over the course of her lifetime, but the very first was Susan. And she got Susan when she turned 18. So it was her 18th birthday present in 1944. That's when Susan came on the scene, and she was never the same. And Susan may have had up to 60 total descendants in Susan's breeding line. I love Susan. Michael, how are you doing?
7: Bonjour, Roxy.
6: G'day.
7: Yeah. Hey, Stevie Wonder.
6: Yes.
7: I'm going to run a few of his songs by you. I'm curious to know if you remember back in 1984 when he did the soundtrack to The Woman in Red. Obviously, the big single standout was I Just Called to Say I Love You. But there's other songs on that soundtrack. In fact, the one song on there, which was the very first song on the album, which opened the movie at the very beginning, was a duet with
6: Dionne
7: Warwick.
6: Yeah.
7: Oh, you know it? Yeah.
6: It's You.
7: It's You.
6: Yeah, yeah.
7: It's You. That's the one. It's a brilliant song, and unfortunately, I don't think it ever saw the light of day on the radio, and I don't even think it was released, but it should have been.
6: Yeah.
7: I think, to me, that was far superior than I Called to Say I Love You, but I'm glad you know that one.
6: Yeah, and, well, it's another Gene Wilder reference, because Gene Wilder was in the Woman in Red. No one really remembers that movie, and, like I said, you know, I've become more fond of I Just Called to Say I Love You as I've gotten older, but certainly as a teenager, when I was always against anything to do with image when it came to music. I just liked what I liked. But I knew, even with that kind of ethos, that people who were a little bit too cool for school associated Stevie with that song, and I'm thinking, oh my gosh, you don't know his amazing funk, you don't know his amazing gospel, you don't know his ballads that just have a little bit more kind of grit to them and a little less Casio drum programming, keyboard tinniness, and so it kind of made me go off that song, and I can listen to it now and just kind of enjoy what's a big beautiful melody. But yeah, it's I think because it was sort of half an album, you know, he doesn't do every song on that soundtrack. There are only 8 songs on it that it just never really felt like a full Stevie album. And it's got this big, slightly cheesy song that, you know, even Stevie fans don't quite know how to place The Woman in Red. But yeah, it's worth reminding people there's some other things on it, like that duet with Dionne Warwick that are worth checking out. So good. Yes.
7: Yeah.
6: Good.
7: In fact, about maybe a third of the songs on that soundtrack are duets with Dionne Warwick.
6: Yeah.
7: I just realised.
6: Yeah, you're right. There are 3 of them.
7: It's not just the one song. Yeah.
6: Well, there are 2 duets and 1 solo one by her. A song called
7: Oh, yes. Wow.
6: Yeah, Moments Aren't Moments. Yeah.
7: Yeah, but other Stevie Wonder songs that I always gravitate to, apart from Mr. Know-It-All, which is probably my favourite Stevie Wonder song of all time, which sadly is never played on the radio anymore, but back in the day, back in the 70s, it was a regular.
6: Yeah.
7: But the Hotter Than July album had some great bangers on there, songs which also never get played, songs like All I Do,
6: yeah.
7: I Ain't Gonna Stand For It, and the Who Can Forget Happy Birthday. I mean, My gosh, back in the days, this might be a bit before your time, Rob.

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5: Newstalk ZB with Tim Rocks, but thanks for listening. Nutters Club next. Hope you have a wonderful week ahead and adjust to daylight saving. Someone actually texted in saying, what's the time now? I thought, that's interesting. You must have some means of figuring that out for yourself. but if you are wondering what the time is, I can tell you that it is exactly 10:55 and 31 seconds. So I'm going to hand it over to the Nutters Club, but not before I leave you with the back end of the full 7-minute version of As by Stevie Wonder, the best song on Songs in the Key of Life, an album which was released 50 years ago tomorrow. Thanks for listening. We'll see you soon.

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Good evening and welcome to the Nutters Club, the show that talks about your mental health every Sunday night and Monday morning and tries to see if we can help you out along the way. My name's Hamish Williams and a very good evening to you wherever you might be listening, around the country and around the world. Good evening to everyone down in Otago, because my understanding is this afternoon you've just had snow. Snow in late September. Well, that's not that surprising. I remember getting snow in early October when we used to live down in Dunedin, but it's gone right through the place, all through Central. It's there on the hills and around Dunedin as well. So what a fun, nice thing to happen, especially around school holidays. So if you're taking the kids out, or you are heading that way, some great times to be had. Just hopefully you got the chains on the car. If you don't have the chains, you're asking for trouble, okay? And then you'll end up on the news like they had tonight. I saw some tourists that were looking very sheepish, and they didn't have chains, but they were still ecstatic because it looked like they were the types who'd never seen snow before, and so they were just so happy to be down.

0: stress or uncomfortable emotions or anything really negative.
1: Were you doing it, you know, were you drinking in isolation or were you drinking with others?
0: A mix, yeah. I think it started off quite experimental and then it was sort of like stealing little bits and maybe sort of obsessing over it a bit. And then once I sort of got into high school, I would drink in the days and party a lot on the weekends with people. But yeah, it was always a mix.
1: So when you say drinking in the days, were you like drinking at school or would you like, you know, leave school to go and do it or?
0: Yeah, no, sometimes I would bring in like spirits in a coffee, you know, keep cup thing. Yeah.
1: At which point though, with that, you know, during your teenage years, did it present any problems for you? Like did it complicate anything? Did it, you know, did it basically cause any issues for you in being able to, you know, turn up, go to school, conform?
0: I had this really high standard that I'd set for myself where I made like this promise to myself that I had to achieve in a certain level academically and I had to still be playing sport and appear as though I was physically healthy and everything. And if I could meet all of those criteria, then I was allowed to drink as much as I possibly could. And it was like so unhealthy looking back on it. But I realised I actually probably carried that through right up until I really got clean like 3 years ago.
1: So this drinking, I mean, when you finished high school, all of a sudden, right, you know, you don't have to hide it in the keep cup anymore, really, do you? You know, it's go for gold. When you did turn 18, the obviously, you know, you said you went to university, so did that curb anything or did it see it increase or did it stay the same? Did you still hold those high expectations of yourself to be able to achieve and then, you know, give yourself permission?
0: No, I held those standards very high at the expense of my mental health, though. I was a mess really looking back on it, but as long as everything on the outside looked all right, then I just thought that's how it was supposed to be.
1: We've got to take a break. When we come back, we'll talk about what was actually going on the inside, well, you were making sure everyone else thought it was fine. We're here tonight with our guest, Charlotte Bell. We'll be back shortly here on the Nutters Club.
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1: Hey, welcome back to the Nutters Club. We're here with our guest tonight, Charlotte Bell. We're just talking about, you know, that you'd started drinking at a

0: treatment program. So I was 24 when I first did that, and then I went into I sort of cycled in and out of detox centres and respite care centres, and then finally when I was 30 I went into residential treatment.
1: How long were you in residential treatment for?
0: 3 months.
1: 3 months.
0: Yeah.
1: Dad, talk to me about that. You know, when you go in and that's you know, where you're going to be for the next 3 months, you know, were you excited about it? Were you scared of it? Or were you just sort of exhausted and happy that this was just happening rather than anything else?
0: I think I was just really, really sick for the first, I want to say, half of it. Yeah, it's really hard to know what I was feeling. Like, I knew that that was where I needed to be, and so I was at peace with that. You know, I'd made the call that, yeah, I can just step away and I don't need to work for this period of time. I can just focus and dedicate my time to getting into recovery. So, yeah, how did it feel? Like some weird school camp. We worked in, it was pretty cool, you know, we worked in a garden. They had big tunnel houses and they grew chili plants and cucumber plants and stuff. So every morning there was like a working education life skills program. So I would go and pick chilies and count them all up and put them in bags. And, you know, I started running again, made some friends, got into NA, you know, did some step work, just got on with it, you know.
1: So 3 months, did it go quickly or was it feeling like a slow slog? You know, it's interesting when you do these things because, you know, sometimes you know, can feel like it just goes in the blink of an eye. But, you know, when you're actually doing quite intense work, the time can feel quite drawn out, right?
0: Yeah, I think the last month felt really long. Like I was really ready to leave, but I wasn't actually sure where I was going. Like it was just this really, I just felt really scared actually, because it was going back into this world without the crutch that I'd always had. I didn't have a place to live, like I had to organise that. And it was really, really scary.
1: We're going to take a break. When we come back, we'll talk about what it was like coming back into the scary real world of non-rehab here tonight on the Nutters Club. Back soon.
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2: Welcome back to the Nutters Club. 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
4: Hey, welcome back to the Nutters Club. We'll go straight back to the lines. John, good morning to you.
5: Hey, man, how's things?
4: Yeah, good. Good to hear your voice.
5: Yeah, first time caller.
4: Welcome to the show.
5: Hey, man. Yeah, how's things? I was talking about addictions and stuff.
4: Yeah, well, I mean, look, we've been talking here with Charlotte, who's here in the studio with us, and so, you know, Charlotte's been sharing her story, but, you know, what's been your experience with addiction, John?
5: Sort of, it depends how deep you go with that, because, you know, that's like quite a sensitive topic, you know, like with alcohol and drugs, culture, depends what you sort of look at. There's, sensitive topics at the moment and around a political view.
4: So, well, I mean, it can be, can't it? I mean, that's one of the reasons why we're talking about it here tonight, because, you know, a lot of the time people get a view on addiction or what it is, but sometimes it's not always that well informed. They may be from the outside looking in.
5: You start dealing with a psychological path that science based or whatever you believe. It's every thought's a chemical. That's that's how your brain perceives that. You know, addiction is addiction. It's not rocket science or anything like that. But if you've got a problem with addictions, you just reach out to the right people. You know, there's a crisis team out there and stuff like that. They lead you to the right direction.
4: Well, what's your experience been with drugs and alcohol, John?
5: I've been imprisoned, right, through what I believe is purely based on addiction.
4: Did you get any addiction support when you were in the clink? Did they have any programs or anything like that?
5: That's another sensitive subject, you know, that goes through corrections and all of that. That's, you try and tackle that in a professional, matter. I manage around that stuff. You get a little bit patchy, eh? And that sort of, not really. You sort of get like a psych evaluation going to prison, but you don't really get the help that you need, like from, well, I believe, as a, yeah, just a, an addiction. If you're purely based, like thrown into prison through addiction problems and stuff like that, you're just following the public view or something, you might be freaking off your face on drugs or drunk or whatever. It's a bit of a sensitive

0: Whatever happens next after that hopefully comes out of that trust and that conversation. So that could be a counsellor, could be a psychologist, could be a psychotherapist, could be it could be a priest, could be a peer support worker. It doesn't really matter too much who it is, as long as you trust them and as long as they have something to offer. Finding someone to have that conversation with is the most important bit.
1: It could be Jay, who called us just before.
0: Could be.
1: We're going to take a break. We've got to go. John, thank you so much for your call. And don't make it the last time you call. Nice to hear you on the show tonight. We'll be back soon here on the Nutters Club.
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1: Welcome back to the Nutters Club. Go, yeah, your calls are coming in thick and fast, which we are most happy to see, and you are most welcome to join the conversation. I've got two free lines there now, so 0800 80 1080 if you want to join the conversation. We'll go to Andrew. Good morning to you, Andrew.
8: Good morning, everyone. Good morning, everyone.
1: Good morning.
8: How are you all?
1: Yeah, no, very, very good. And enjoying the conversation and where it's going tonight. It's been fascinating so far.
8: Yes, it is. It is fascinating, and I do empathise with your guest. I am reluctant to say that I'm a long suffering addict. Like your guest said, it started young. Going around to family batches, and on holidays I used to sneak in there and go into the cupboard and take a little snifter. And it really started from there, and it didn't stop, but it didn't really, I thought it didn't affect me. I went, I was a high achiever, good sportsman, went to university, worked for like 15 years odd as a scientist, and then really got to me, and I was eventually found diagnosed with ADHD and these kind of problems, and they started going in and out of rehab after that.
1: And how was that for you?
8: Pretty traumatic, actually. I eventually gave up my job because of it.
1: And so now that you're in that state, what does the future look like for you? What is the challenges that you've got going forward now?
8: It's definitely harmed me. I guess it's harmed me mentally, but physically it's definitely damaged me. So I've got cirrhosis of the liver.
1: And so the health challenges aside, what is the support that you are getting in terms of being able
8: from
1: to...
8: my family?
1: Okay,
8: and,
1: good.
8: Seeing medical professionals about it, so I don't have a mood dis-

0: the less intense the symptoms of the disease of addiction are, so the less cravings you have, or that's how I've experienced it. But you can wake it up, like it's like poking a bear, kind of with different sort of addictive behaviors, because it spills out sometimes. And you know, if you're addicted to alcohol, then you've got this disease of addiction that you can still kind of feed in other channels, say with like gambling or food or exercise and things like that. And so if you're not careful, you're kind of waking that system up in you. And does that make sense?
1: Yeah. So you have the dream, right?
0: Yeah.
1: And so you have the dream, and in the dream, you know, you just sit down and you're having lunch and a couple of beers and it's all fine. And you're like, oh no, you know, I'm not supposed to. You wake up. Oh, it's just a dream. But you go, but actually,
0: yeah,
1: I did actually feel pretty good when I was right. Okay.
0: You're like, whoa. Yeah. It's just this like kind of haunted feeling.
1: So it's like because I mean, this is your subconscious, right? You know, when you're dreaming that you're engaging with, right?
2: Well, it's our memory system, yeah.
1: Yeah, it's so
2: those memories are in there, and then like you're saying, and I think you explained it really well, that once you wake those feelings up, you sort of have to get them back to sleep again.
0: Yeah. That's how it feels.
2: Yeah.
1: Wow. Oh, that's intense. Yeah, because I mean, like I have nightmares sometimes about having something else has happened, and usually sometimes it's not a good thing.
2: Yeah.
1: But then I wake up and I'm just sort of like, oh, well, that's not real. And so I'm fine, but I can understand that if it's an experience that, you know, you've had in the past and you don't want to repeat, especially if there's, you know, kind of any kind of euphoric feelings around it. Yeah.
0: Yeah.
2: No, as you bring those feelings from the dream back into the waking life, it can be hard to shake them too.
1: Sure.
2: Yeah, it's like when you have a dream and you're angry with your partner and you wake up and you're still angry with them and they're like, why are you angry with me? It's like,
1: we had a fight in the dream.
2: No idea what you've just been doing in my head.
1: Yeah.
2: Yeah.
1: Yeah, you're not allowed that. Just to be fair, it is unreasonable to be upset with your partner if you've had an argument with them in the dream, right?
2: Yeah.
1: Okay, because
2: depends what they said.
1: Case by case basis.
2: Indeed.
1: Yeah, talk to your psychotherapist about it at your next appointment. Okay, we're going to take a break. When we come back, we'll have a chat with Charlotte actually about her book, which we haven't talked about, which has been a little bit amiss of us. If you've got anything you would like to contribute to the show before the end, then you're still most welcome. 0800 80 10 80 or send us your texts on 9292. 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
1: Okay, welcome back. We have got a few minutes left, and I really wanted to talk to Charlotte about your book, which is kind of one of the reasons why we found you in the first place. So, you know, when you were going through rehab, you decided that you wanted to go back and redo, you know, finish off some education that you'd been doing, right?
0: Yeah, I wanted to finish off a master's program in writing at UC. I'd done the first year and then I just realised I needed to take the break and go into rehab. But yeah,

Yes, I hope you had a tremendous weekend. I got out for a walk in the wild weather and I went to a movie. Not at the same time. One thing on the one day and then the next thing on the other day. I'll tell you more about that movie. It's been years since I've been to the movies. I've decided it's time to ditch the old streaming platforms. And if I'm not going to go to a movie, I reckon I should be reading a book. Don't do a lot of reading these days apart from news. There's something big happening in the UK which has been going on for a while now at an RAF base. I'll keep you updated on that as well. Some kind of counter-terrorism thing going on. Joy to the world. I can hear everything you say. Never a dull day. There's

looking forward to hearing from you. You actually might be in the UK, you might be anywhere. You'll be somewhere. What I mean is you may not be here, but wherever you are, you're more than welcome to get in touch on iHeartRadio. If that's how you're listening, you can get in touch as well. There are details about how to do that, some lovely instructions, warm and fluffy. 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

what I'd do. I don't know how I would vote at this particular juncture. I really don't. MMP, what a fool of a system. But there we have, we've got that now. What a wild start to the school holidays. Now, one thing you'll forget completely if you're like me with children that are not children anymore is I couldn't tell you what day it is in terms of school stuff. It's the 16th day of the third term. I have no idea. Doesn't, because I don't care anymore. I'll probably become more interested once my grandson starts going to school. He's only two. I'll be more in tune with that then. But I'm right out of that stuff. I didn't even know the school holidays were on, but they are. And the weather has been, well, terrible, depending on your outlook, right? City people go, oh, it's so wet and windy. Oh, I can't do the gardening. Whereas farmers are saying, I've got lambing beets to do. I've got calving full on and heavy snow falling in parts of the country. Quite full on, isn't it? There's a front moving across the country. You'll know that by now. It's bringing heavy rain. Very windy, I have to say. Very windy. Wellington-like wind. I wouldn't say Manawatu-like. That's the strongest wind. But Wellington-type wind in Auckland, quite unusual. Strong westerlies. And up to northwest gales in parts of central New Zealand and the Chatham Islands. And continuing snowfall in parts of Canterbury. That weather will roll into today as well. What are you making of that? Like, from a personal point of view, what does it mean specifically for you and what you're doing on a day-to-day basis? If going to the letterbox becomes an adventure you cannot possibly work up the courage to do, if that's as bad as it gets, that's all right. I don't mind hearing that story. But I would imagine for a lot of farmers, there'll be the devastation of lambs popping out, lying in the snow. If they're not being mothered, is the word, straight away. Then it can be very, very, you know, a short life. A short life and a gay one, once upon a time you were able to say. I'm not even sure if you're allowed to say that these days without people raising their eyebrows. You wouldn't want to say it around Destiny's Child, would you? Blimey, there'd be a haka happening and you'd be thrown to the ground. Anyway, strong winds and snow for the country. A road warning is in place for the desert road. It says through until 1 a.m, which has just been. If you're on the desert road, do let me know whether it's open or closed. You will know. Snow affecting the desert road above 800 metres. How high is the highest part of the desert road? Not a quiz, but you might know. Anyway, if it's open or not. State Highway 73 between Springfield and Castle Hill, including Porter's Pass. That was closed to towing vehicles, but snow chains are essential. If you're in that part of the world, you'll have snow chains in the boot. You'll know exactly what you're doing. State Highway 7, between the turnoff to Hanmer Springs and Springs Junction, including Lewis Pass, was closed last night. Is it still closed? I need to know. Severe gales buffeting the lower North Island, gusts up to 157 kilometres an hour, recorded in exposed places. Well, the whole place is exposed, isn't it? And this front is bringing continual rain, wind and snow to parts of the country, predominantly the wind with the central part of the country. The strongest wind gust was 157 k's an hour, Cape Turnagain, Castle Point, 130 k's. Remutaka Hill, which is 550 metres, the wind gust up there, 120 k's. So keep your eyes open, if you can see, and this time of night, tell me what's happening on the roads. And I'd really like to know how the weekend's weather has affected you. I went to see a movie, as I mentioned. I haven't been to the movies for quite a few years. And it was kind of a question of, we should go and see a movie. Yes, what should we see? What's on right now? It had to be one that fitted in with the old schedule. And it's a movie with a very unusual title. It's nice, it's unusual, it's different. It's called The Rivals of Amziah King. And you might be thinking, what? What is that all about? What an amazing movie. 2 hours, 10 minutes. Matthew McConaughey playing Amziah King, a beekeeper and musician, which is right up the back passage of Matthew McConaughey because he is a musician and a beekeeper. He's the anchor of his community. He reunites with a former foster daughter after many years apart and fends off threats to his honey business. I loved it. I loved the way it was filmed. There was nothing flashy about it. It was kind of like a
The quality of it for me was almost

0: like a Jane Campion movie, that good. And Matthew McConaughey did a great job. Have you seen it? What did you make of it? And the way that he holds a queen bee, and it's true, it wasn't CGI'd, he holds this queen bee and the whole of the hive starts gathering on him. It's beautifully shot. Alabama. Never been to Alabama. You might have been there. You might have seen the film. Let me know what you made of it. It could have been one of those weekends where you decided to stay indoors and just watch a film or go to the movies like I did. So how's the weather affecting you? What was it like for you over the weekend? 0800 80 1080. You can also text on 9292 23 past 1.
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1: Fearless, focused, informed. It's the Mike Hosking Breakfast.
9: Long line of angry mayors this morning after the government hit pause on these council amalgamations. Some have cut deals, some had a few ideas, some didn't want to do it at all. Basically, time's run out. Chris Bishop's in charge of it all, and he's with us.
10: There's been a bunch of really good proposals that have come through, and we're just going to take a bit more time now to consider those and not let the hubbub of the election campaign for the next 6 weeks distract from that process.
9: Problem with the hubbub of the election campaign might mean you lose, which means this goes nowhere, and you wasted everyone's time.
10: My sense is that there's real desire for change inside local government. That desire for change is not going away. It doesn't really matter who's in government.
1: Back this morning from 6, the Mike Hosking Breakfast with Range Rover, News Talk ZB. Call 0800 80 1080 and have your say. 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
0: 25 past 1, the authorities in the UK are very close to giving an update on this major incident near RAF Fairford. If you know anything about that area, you may have lived in that village, let me know. The village of Welford is near the base. They've been evacuated from there and arrests have been made, but it's an ongoing investigation at this point in time. Morning to you, John.
11: Hey, Ben. Just was the first time caller before, just talking about the addictions and stuff like that. But just a different approach on the matter. I'd call back and just just relate to a few things through that in a political mind.
0: Okay, so John, just in fairness, because I've spent the last 15 minutes setting up with different topics and the Nutters Club has finished, are you going to talk about something from a political angle with regards to the election?
11: Yeah.
0: Okay, no, that's all right, that works.
11: Yeah, just through a digital footprint pretty much to the world. and sort of our defence through an aspect of a religious mind. I'm not too sure, like, where is the elections going with this?
0: I have no idea what you've just said. What is it you want to say? Just say it very clearly so I get a good idea of where we're going.
11: So, through a basis, like, you know, we're built

0: on the structure through culture, you know, through Māori land rights, our proposal to the world, like, you know, as judged by the world, isn't it?
1: True. Yeah, no, John, I have no idea what we're talking about. I'm sorry, but it's not clear to me, and I get the feeling that you've probably rung and you might have had an idea, but you've forgotten what that is, and you've pinged around like a pinging thing, and we haven't actually found out what we're doing there yet. So I don't want to get distracted from what I'm trying to do, which is to run a talkback show based on what's happened over the weekend with the weather and promises in an election. So I know it sounds rude, but I didn't get a feeling that we were going anywhere. But thank you. Thank you all the same. It's always, effort is always good. 0800 80 1080 9292 is the text. Welcome, Harry.
2: Oh, yeah. Good morning, Roman. It's quite a setup with the weather for sure, isn't it?
1: Amazing. Well, it's not really, yeah. It's not amazing for this time of year. It's just spring, isn't it?
2: Not really. No, well, it is a springtime, and we are getting hit by quite a hard one. I had a wonderful opportunity last 48 hours. My sister came from Palmerston North to visit me, and they drove up through some pretty horrendous weather to get to New Plymouth. And it was so worthwhile to have time together. You know, the changes that take place at this time of year, everything from the desert road all the way through down to places like the Rimatakas, like where you're sort of from down there, are huge. And we shouldn't be surprised by them, should we, really?
1: No, we shouldn't. And I know that the farming community are well prepared for that, but calving and lambing, that comment of, oh, this seems very early, always seems to be the case, doesn't it?
2: Yeah, it does. The thing that amazes me, I mean, I remember when I first came to New Zealand, the massive changes in weather, the April, May time, when the Wahine had the big storm. And I can remember that very, very well. And how quickly things changed from being just a windy day to being a huge and absolute black sky storm through Palmerston North down to the Kapiti, and it was huge. So, you know, it's something at New Zealand I've come to realise over the years that we do have these massive changes in weather. And I think one of the things that we don't really... I don't think we prepare ourselves well enough sometimes for those changes. And we just take it for granted, and it's going to be fine until, and then it's all on. But I do appreciate the fact that we do live in a very climate-prone country.
1: Yeah.
2: And one of the nice things that I find about New Zealand is that when we have the good weather and we do go out and we do enjoy it, It can be such a good thing, and it's so good and healthy to get the sun around you and so on. So we're a very blessed country in so many ways, but the things that do come on us, and that you hear often from Roy, some of the stories about the Martin area and stuff like that, and how things change around him so quickly too. And it's always it's always good to hear the views and the points other people bring to us.
1: Yeah, from a wide range of people, right? The rural community and what they're dealing with. But also, too, I think we take it for granted that, and now this is a sweepingly unhelpful, it's a sweeping generalisation, but we generally think, when the wheels fall off, the local council, the government will come in and help us because they know what they're doing. And then you see local councils and some governments totally inept with infrastructure, the ability to work at speed. So in many ways, being prepared as much as you can is a good thing, isn't it?
2: It is, and so often, when things really do go wrong, it's just the way it is. The wheels fall off things, with some of these things that we've had over the years, and councils they think they're prepared, and then suddenly it's something.

0: RAF Fairford and the counter-terrorism investigation, let's call it that. It is an investigation. It's ongoing. I don't really know where Fairford is. I do now because I've looked on a map. Well west of London. You might know that area. The village of Welford has been evacuated. People have been arrested. They've said several men have been arrested. I'm not going to speculate, but it looks as though they've had information that they've acted on to avert whatever was planned. Some white vans are parked in the streets near the village, and they're being investigated by the explosives experts. So there is no sign of a police news conference yet. I'm looking at a photo of the back end of a lot of cars in a car park, and then there's a throng of microphones on stands with different, a whole lot of pop socks on them, waiting for the police to turn up and give them an update. And the police will be very careful in the situation. They'll be very careful. It'll be all about health and safety at this point for the locals. What they'll be feeding the people will be the information they need them to know about avoiding the area and the ongoing evacuation of Welford, W-H-E-L-F-O-R-D, Welford, not a village I've ever been to. I bet you it's beautiful. But RAF Fairford has long been used as a forward operating location by the US military. And the country's Air Force in the UK says it remains vigilant following the incident. So it may well be ongoing. There may be other areas affected at this point. That's all I know. A counter police investigation into this major incident near the RAF base in Fairford in the UK, well west of London, not as west as Wales, but, you know, out to the west, out to the left-hand side of London on the map. 2122 0800 80 1080. 9292 the text.
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0: 1922. I've got a bunch of texts there. I will get to those soon. Don't worry about that. I'm keen to know if you've seen this movie, by the way, the one that I saw a few hours ago, yesterday. The Rivals of Amziah King. Matthew McConaughey and the young woman who plays the young woman who he used to foster, who comes back into his life. She's amazing. Angela Looking Glass is her name. Indigenous American young woman. And Kurt Russell's in the movie as well. It's a great movie. I really enjoyed it. Just nice to see something quite different too. What are you making of all the promises? Are you as disillusioned as I think a lot of people are at the moment? And also school holidays, the disruption with the snow. I'm sorry, that's not really the focal point. That is the story that I'm looking at. School holidays disrupted by heavies. Yeah, it's not really that, is it? It's what happens out there for people who have no choice but to be on the land with lambing beats and calving. How is that affecting you and how have you coped over the weekend? Hi there, Ray.
6: Yeah, g'day, Roman. Hey, I'm ringing you today for Carlton.
0: Nice.
6: Yesterday, the bottom the bottom area here in Wellington.

0: imagine someone standing up and using foul language to an audience with the media watching. What sort of foul language?
1: Even the person that was commentating on the program afterward complained about his language as well.
0: Yeah? Like what? Once again, what was the example?
1: Well, I'm not going to repeat it on the air.
0: Well, I don't expect you to actually say the F word, but you could say it was the F word, which I'm sure it wasn't.
1: Words. It was other words that are used in connotations of swearing.
0: Yes, I get that, but I don't actually know what you're talking about. You're not prepared to give me an indication with even the letter it starts with.
1: Well, like a B word.
0: What, bloody?
1: No, bastards.
0: Okay, all right.
1: And other words attached to his speech as well.
0: That seems very strong, doesn't it?
1: He continued it all the way through the speech.
0: I wonder why.
1: I don't know. It almost seemed to me as if he was copying Trump and trying to send his forceful way of trying to approach things in a Trump-like manner. Ooh. And I've never heard him do this before in the past. I've always had a bit of not respect for the man, because I think what their party is doing is totally wrong, because of the amount of money that they spend. And when Cinderella was there, with the amount of money that they spent and put the country into debt.
0: You do realise, Tony, if you want to make stupid comments like that, you do realise that this government is spending more than the previous government. If you want to be focused on fiscal output, you realise that's the fact, isn't it?
1: Well, I know that as well. I'm not vindicating the other party as well, because part of the politics at the moment is it needs a lot to be desired.
0: Okay, so you've come on and you've castigated the leader of the Labor Party for using, I don't know, I haven't seen it, foul, bad language. You're not happy with that. But your next comment was about, I don't know which name you used, but I think you meant Jacinda Ardern and the way that that government crippled the country, spent all the money, and yet that's what this government's doing. So how will you vote?
1: How will I vote?
0: Yeah.
1: I've never been in a situation before where I'm undecided. At the moment, I just don't feel like voting for any of them, because I don't think anyone's got anything to offer what the country needs to help this country out of its mess.
0: Yes. No, I think you're quite right. And at the moment, I feel quite ambivalent as well. I'm in a state of flux, really, and I certainly wouldn't be going to a meeting. I wouldn't be going to one of these launches, these very kind of Trumponian kind of American-styled lights whizzing around, flash. I'm looking at a photo. It looks like someone's just finished a rock concert for the launch of the Labor Party campaign. People on the stage, big red and silver lights whizzing everywhere, people waving banners. People get overly excited about being on TV, I think. I think we just have to remember that this is New Zealand. I see. So I will... Yeah, here we go. Some of the language that's being used to describe other people's policies is relatively strong. I just think it's uncouth as opposed to, oh my God, that's so disgusting. Chris Hipkins taking aim at the National Party, who had their own conference a couple of hours earlier, for, I'm going to quote it, so don't get too concerned, for bullshit claims about Labor's tax policy. Christopher Luxon promised to fix the cost of living. He's had 3 years. He's failed. So I do wonder why you think it's okay to use language like, does that make you feel more like the proletariat, the man in the street kind of getting down and dirty? There's no need for that. I quite agree with you, Tony. There's a time for that, and it's never. As a politician, it doesn't ingratiate yourself. It doesn't make you, it doesn't come across as I'm a great orator, does it? Just find your big words and use them, really. Cheers, Tony. 922.
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4: 7 to 2, just going back to the story in the UK at the RAF Fairford site. A bomb disposal robot is inspecting several vans near RAF Fairford. And that's the update, really. I can't really tell you much more than that. There hasn't been, has there been? No. I think they're still waiting for a police update on that. So once again, once I know more, I will let you know. The counter-terror police are leading the investigation after several men were arrested on suspicion of offences under the Explosives Act. So whether they actually caught them in these vans before they got to the airbase, I don't know. But it looks to be the case. It looks like they were on their way to the base. Residents in the village of Welford, which is near the base, have been evacuated. That's all I can tell you, really. Any other updates? Oh, here's something from a... They'll be looking for eyewitnesses. A woman who's lived near the base, RAF Fairford, for the last 50 years, there says there's been an increase in military security in recent weeks. She told the press that very heavy vehicles have been put across all gates, with big concrete walls also placed behind some gates, including the Dunfield Loop and Welford Road. So it sounds as though they've been in the knowledge and preparing for something for a wee while, haven't they? Hiram, man, I'm just heading towards the desert road. I will update you when I get closer. Cheers, says Deb. Yeah, thank you, Deb. Take a photo. I know you will, especially if there's a deer running across the front of the camera. But do let me know, thank you, Deb, if the desert road is up and running or not. That will be one of the choke points for transport at this time. The wind, the rain, the snow, children enjoying snow, the school holidays, I'd imagine that's quite special. And I'm not being judgy, but I'm quite surprised at how many people are able to leave the country. The Fonterra payout would have been a big part of that, but how many families are able to leave the country for a school holiday at this time, given how busy it is on the farm? Lots of questions, all about the weather. What did you do? Did you, like me, hide in a movie theatre? I got out in the rain, had a great walk, and then I did the movie thing. The movie was The Rivals of Amziah King. Matthew McConaughey. Brilliant. 5 to 2.
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7: Meta's smart glasses are finally hitting the shelves in New Zealand. Dan Shepherd is the general manager of Blind Low Vision New Zealand. There is the risk now that this perception emerges that people who are using them are perving on other people and then they get the bash from someone. Are you worried about that?
8: Yeah, we are worried about it. We're simply wearing the glasses in community to access our

0: donor have to turn to alternatives?
1: Might be treatments that aren't a cure, they're more guiding them through their disease.
0: Most of us are working on past knock-off time without extra pay. Fresh data from FinTech Revolut and YouGov has found that 59% of New Zealanders say they work overtime. The research says these extra hours don't necessarily come with money, and that 30% of those working overtime do not receive overtime pay. Revolut New Zealand Chief Operating Officer Georgia Grange says the perception that time is money is far more prevalent today.
2: Social media and there's other time sucks that impact people's day-to-day lives today that weren't there 15, 20 years ago.
0: Fears the government's changing drone deregulation too quickly without enough industry input. The government's planning to make it easier for people to operate drones by replacing parts of the current certification requirements with a simpler notification process. The Aviation Industry Association is launching a petition urging the government to consult more widely with the sector before making any changes. Vice President Isaac Henderson says the group does not oppose change, but says there does need to be a better pathway for regulation.
3: Now, suddenly a minister's making a decision about reform without understanding the safety and environmental implications of that decision.
0: In sport, Newcastle will contest a first NRL League Grand Final in 25 years after their historic 22-14 win over Penrith in the qualifier in Sydney. The Knights were compromised when Phoenix Crossland was shown a red card late in the first half for his leg-breaking hip-drop tackle on Panthers halfback Nathan Cleary. Despite playing with 12 men, last season's Wooden Spooners did not concede 1 point in the second half while scoring 3 tries of their own. The Knights will play the Roosters in next Sunday decider, which captain Kalen Ponga is coming to terms with.
4: It's unreal, eh? Like, for that game to unfold the way it did at half time, just spoke about the adversity that we've already overcome this year and no different today, you know. And for that effort to be in the grand final, it's what you dream about as a kid.
0: A Tokomonawa Queens side without their 2-star signings have begun their season in basketball's Tauihi League with a 75-69 home loss to the Northern Kahu in Porirua. Charlie's Ledger Walker watched from the bench after arriving home from her maiden WNBA season only yesterday. Hayley Van Lith is set to land in New Zealand today. The county's Manukau women beat Bay of Plenty 25-0 in Tauranga in the Whara Palmer Cup. Wellington earlier reclaimed top spot in the championship division with a 53-14 win over Tasman. That's news and sport. I'm Joe Gilfillan.
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11: News Corp said the Weather Watch 24/7 for Monday, September the 28th. Morning to you for Northland to Waikato. Remaining rain will clear Northland early this morning, otherwise partly cloudy with isolated showers developing. Coromandel, Bay of Plenty and Taupō, a fine morning, then partly cloudy with a shower or two. Waitomo to Manawatū, including Taumaranui and Taihape, becoming partly cloudy with a few showers developing this morning. Gisborne to Wairarapa and Horowhenua to Wellington, becoming fine this morning also, but a few showers around coastal Wairarapa this afternoon and this evening. Nelson, Marlborough, Canterbury, North and Central Otago, mainly fine. A possible shower about Golden Bay, Canterbury and Otago.

Monday morning and the mad weather continues. Deb is almost on the desert road. She'll let us know if the desert road is open or not. At this stage, as far as I know, it is open. There's just a warning of snow. And also snow and chains required on some of the passes of the South Island as well. And the weekend, just wild wind, wild weather. Had calls about that from Wairarapa. People working in Wairarapa, Wellington, just got a couple of brothers who deal with arborist type things, and my youngest brother said, yeah, I've got tons of work on as a result of the crazy weekend, as you can imagine. Yeah, what's it been like for you? And in terms of what you're dealing with the weather, there's nothing new about this weather. It's spring weather. It's always quite capricious and dangerous and disastrous and destructive. I always think of the trees that if you've got trees on your land and they're coming out in new leaf at the moment, the leaves get shredded by this kind of weather, and then comes the heat without the rain, and it's an ongoing struggle into summertime. The school holidays is the headline. School holidays travel disrupted by snowy, wet, windy starts. As this front moves across the country, heavy rain, strong winds, northwesterlies, that is the want at this time of the year. Particularly for the parts of the country mentioned, also the Chatham Islands, and continuing snowfall in parts of Canterbury. What's that like at the moment? Has it eased off slightly? Some of the warnings were in place until 1, which is just an hour and 10 minutes ago. A snowfall warning for the desert road. 1 to 2 centimetres of snow may accumulate, and that's expected on the desert road above 800 metres. We'll hear about that soon from Deb. Let me know if you might be coming into the desert road or on there as well. If you can safely let me know, do so. 0800 80 10 80. Earlier yesterday, the New Zealand Transport Agency, Waka Kotahi, said several vehicles had become stuck on State Highway 8 near Lake Pukaki in the Mackenzie Basin. Road crews working there with snow ploughs. Quite incredible the amount that falls, isn't it? Very quickly. State Highway 73 between Springfield and Castle Hill, including the Porter's Pass, was closed to towing vehicles, and chains were essential. That's a beautiful stretch of road. Castle Hill, well worth stopping and looking at all the rocks there, quite incredible. State Highway 7 between the turnoff to Hanmer Springs and Springs Junction, including Lewis Pass, was closed up until, I don't know, it was closed yesterday. I presume it's still closed, let me know. And the very strong gale winds buffeting the central and lower North Island. Gusts up to 157 k's, Cape Turn again. Castle Point 130. And the Rimutaka Hill 120. Nothing unusual about 120 on the Rimutaka Hill. It's not too bad, actually. Just got to watch yourself as you're nudging out around some of those bends that are exposed into the weather. What's it been like for you? How's your weekend been? And school holidays. Completely out of my focus these days. It's quite nice, really. It's nice memories. I've got very nice memories of the school holidays as a father and also as a younger person taking those holidays. I know how tough it is for families these days.

0: after the council farm reported success using them as guard animals. If anyone strange walks in, strange dogs, they just walk straight up. Llamas don't run, whereas sheep will run. And the dogs that are going to destroy these lambs and sheep, they're actually not hungry. They're there for the game and for the sport. So sheep running, dogs go, wow, good fun, apparently. And I don't know if you can tell me anything more about the mannerisms of a llama and why a dog would be intimidated by that. Or is it more a fact of the sheep watch the llamas aren't running, and the sheep say to each other, hey, you guys, we don't need to run. And so the dogs go, well, this is no fun. Is that how it works? I know that for too long now, wild dogs, wandering dogs have been too much of a problem. I don't mind the chat going that way either. I'm all about destroying animals that are wreaking havoc. You can't say, oh, but that's someone's dog. Yeah, that's right. They are someone's dog. And that someone's an absolute twat letting their dogs just wander. And you've got to ask yourself, if it's not the llamas, if it's not the sheep, at what point do dogs like that decide to have a crack at somebody? Oh, I say destroy them, absolutely. No second chances. Having a dog is not a right. And whether it's because of the cost of living, all of that stuff, people becoming more feral when it comes to their attitude towards their own dogs becoming feral, I don't know. But I've never known anything about llamas being guard dogs, guard llamas, if you will. What do you know about that? 19 past 2, 0800 80 1080.
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0: 21 past 2, a photo with an email in from Deb. And when you open the photo, taken, I would say, out the passenger window, out the window to the side, left or right of the truck cab, it's like a painting. It looks like someone's about to sing Starry, Starry Night by Don McLean. Lots of stars in the sky. It's almost daylight. A beautiful clear night, lots of snow down low on, I think that looks like, that's not Narahoe, I don't know which one that is. Oh, that's Ruapehu, yeah, good stuff. Good on you, Deb, thank you. Desert Road, open, off you go. Off you go, if you need to go, go, yeah. Are you on the desert road right now, Kerry?
6: Yeah, I am, actually. So, I'm just south, coming into Wairu about maybe a couple of days, so... up on the desert road, though, on the sisters, it's just clear skies, stars are out, and up on top there, it's pretty cold, got down to about 1 degree, close, and a little bit of slip on the window, yep. And I don't think it's going to come to much, but just really cold, eh?
0: Yes.
6: Bit of wind, and making my way down to Wellington. Hey, talking about wandering dog, I hit one tonight, actually, eh?
0: Oh.
6: I don't like hitting dogs. I've hit a few in the driving days. It's never nice, eh? But, just coming into T-Row there.

0: Well, they're not necessarily state houses, though, are they?
1: No, but I'm just saying, why aren't they addressing those that aren't paying the rent?
0: Yeah, but I think you're making sweeping generalisations, Christine, aren't you? Because you actually don't know what you're talking about. You're just making guesses. You're making presumptions. You're making assumptions and presumptions based on driving around, spotting boats and nice cars. Well, we all make assumptions, but I don't know that yours are specifically correct or not. How many people living in state houses don't pay rent? I don't know. Is that really your burning issue for the election? There's a lot of social need. I don't see that changing in a very long time. I don't see any government offering policies that will address that either, by the way. But yeah, I don't necessarily want to know how you vote. You can tell me if you want. And if you think you can compel people with your great reasoning, that'd be great. But driving around looking at letterboxes, well, it's just a waste of petrol, isn't it? 2123 0800 80 1080. The text is 9292. A wild weekend in Wellington, Kathy.
2: Hi, Roman.
0: Wild weather?
2: No, it wasn't that bad. I was watching the birds out the back and they were hardcore pecking in the lawn. But it was just a tiny bit chilly when I got up this morning. Hey. But it's all good now.
0: Good. That's good.
2: Hey, I was going to talk about something else, but you know that lady that you just had on, and she was going on about persons in state houses not paying their rent?
0: Mm.
2: Where did she get that information?
0: Off the letterboxes and the boats and the cars. I don't know. She's telling me she knows. So there
2: That's
0: you go.
2: Not true.
0: No.
2: Like,
0: no.
2: I remember when I stayed in this rundown hole. I was preoccupied and I was budgeting and doing something on, and I overpaid my rent by 6 weeks, and honestly, to get it back, it was like a nightmare.
0: Mm.
2: I don't think that's true about people not paying their rent. Maybe some people might get a little bit behind, but then they most probably would work out a payment plan.
0: But that's the same for anyone when you're paying for a bill. You can't. So rent in state housing is calculated on, generally, they pay 25% of their net, their after-tax weekly income as rent.
2: So that's not true. Like, no one gets away without paying their rent.
0: What do you think about the letterboxes comment too? Because I drive around looking at hideous apartment builds or townhouses that all have the same letterboxes. I'm not making an assumption about anything other than poor taste in architecture.
2: God, you want to see the state of my letterbox, but I don't really care. At least I get my mail. But hey, what I called you about was, I forgot. Oh, that's right. I was trying to figure out because I haven't been awake long, but you know how you were talking about llamas?
0: Mm.
2: They look like mini camels, don't they?
0: Yeah, they kind of do, actually. They've got an unusually long neck, haven't they? Great big eyes, long eyelashes.
2: And they're quite good looking, and they're like a little bit woolly.
0: Yes.
2: And, like, do they protect the sheep?
0: Well, apparently it's not a case of, you know, standing in their way. They just don't run from the dogs.
2: Yeah, I was trying to picture in my mind the last time I saw a llama.
0: Yes.
2: Actually, the last time I saw a sheep. But that's so cool. That is really cool.
0: Well, it's just that I think the whole issue is that we're now looking at ways to stop dogs mauling sheep to death en masse instead of actually going back to the cause, which is the dogs roaming and being in more control. And I know that it's not an easy solution, but if councils were to put more focus on that, put more people on the dog duties, then you could probably do quite a good job 9 to 5 Monday rounding up dogs that are just not registered or wandering or whatever.
2: I don't know. When I lived out in Paraparaumu, round the corner there was a few roaming dogs, and the council were awesome. Like, I didn't call up, but one time early in the morning, like, you're not going to believe this one, I opened the doors and like, I turned around and there was this massive big white dog in the house. Mm. And, like, it just covered the whole place in mud, but it was really cool.
0: Sure, it wasn't a sheep.
2: And I didn't know what it belonged to. No, it wasn't a sheep. It was a big white dog. I wasn't imagining it. And I can't remember who I called out, but I think it belonged to the next door neighbour.
0: How did the great big dog with muddy feet that wasn't a sheep get into the house?
2: I think it might have got out the gate and come round the corner because apparently I think it belonged to one of the neighbours and I'd never seen it before.
0: Was it like a husky?
2: A dog.
0: Yeah, like a giant Samoyed or something?
2: It had curly hair, like, you know, like poodles.
0: Yes.
2: And it was beautiful and, like, I didn't want to let it out the house in case some weirdo got hold of it.
0: That's right. I mean, the description of the curly, it reminds you of bands in the 80s. You know how all the men have better hair than most women and kind of look like poodles as well. Nothing like a standard poodle, an unusual dog, isn't it? You think, oh, I'd like a poodle. And then you look at one and go, ooh, no, I wouldn't. They've got that very long nose. Russia's first police dog was a poodle. Very good hunting dogs. You don't imagine your average poodle being a good hunting dog, but they certainly have been over the years. I spoke to a poodle breeder years ago. We'd decided that a standard poodle was going to be the dog. Thank God we didn't. But anyway, the breeder said, "You're not a pig hunter, are you?" I went, "What?" "Yes." "No." I said, "No." "Deer hunter." And he said, "Oh, no, I don't sell to pig hunters." And I said, "I can't imagine pig hunters having poodles, but apparently they're very, very good. I'd imagine they're very good finders because they'd be very, very fast, wouldn't they?" Thank you, Kathy. Yes, state housing. Yes, people living in state houses do have to pay rent. I don't know what Christine was on about. She's driving around looking at letterboxes and boats and cars and working out whether people can afford them or not. Such a judgmental thing. They shouldn't have a boat. They're in South Auckland. It's such a melting pot of demography in South Auckland, isn't it? Income-related rent. Tenants pay 25% of their net weekly income as rent. The government pays the remaining balance between the tenant's payment and the full market rent directly to the housing provider. And that's going to increase, by the way. In April of next year, well, who knows what will happen, but the plan is to increase that. The minimum rent contribution is scheduled to increase from 25% to 30% April next year. Go outside right now with a torch and look at your letterbox. You don't want Christine driving past and presuming that you're on the benefit or on the bones of your bum or anything like that. 14 to 3.
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0: 13 to 3. The Pope is in France, by the way, for those that are following the papal tours. He's live in Lourdes at the moment. He's sitting on a chair in Lourdes. And there's a young woman dressed up in kind of like, I don't know, old biblical clothing singing to him. She's been singing for minutes. I'm not sure what she's singing. It'll be something in French, no doubt. Maybe a Catholic kind of a hymn. Big crowds there, though, in France. It looks very

very hot. Can't see any llamas, but they wouldn't have marauding dogs, would they? So the marauding dogs, terrible. What a terrible thing for any community. And I do feel for people that can't afford to keep a dog. I get that. But to have it just wandering, doing its own thing, that's not great, is it? That's just, it's a blight on all societies. So anyway, the llamas are going to save the day. What do you know about llamas? Have you ever had llamas? A lot of people, what does that mean? Some people with lifestyle blocks go, oh, we must, Margaret, we must get a llama. Why? I don't know. What about an alpaca, Brian? Oh, yes. We used to go to the markets in Martinborough when the girls were little, and they go, oh, please, Dad, please, please, can we get an alpaca? Please, please. No. What about an ice cream? Okay. So, yeah, they would often... They're a beautiful-looking animal. They're kind of weird. They're very soft. But apparently they won't run when dogs are coming at them. So that'd be hard if you're trying to move them from paddock to paddock. They're not scared of dogs. So there has been some success. What else are you supposed to do? I think swing it right around. Go back to the root cause of the problem, which is people being irresponsible with dogs that they've once owned who are now breeding with every other dog in town. A real problem for farmers, people with livestock, just people. It shouldn't be allowed to happen. That's where the focus should be. We've been talking too about some of the promises made over the weekend. The Labor Party launch of their campaign. Apparently Chris Hipkins getting a bit colourful with the language. What for? What purpose does that serve? I don't know. You know, bastards and bloody and bullshit. How does that help? How does that connect with people? Those are quotes, by the way. That's not me talking. I'm just quoting what he said, but just to give you some idea about what people are talking about. Doesn't impress me. Does that impress you? 0800 80 10 80. And the school holidays, they're underway with the weather. If you've got grandchildren coming to stay, nieces, nephews, family, you might have your children who just aren't able to take time off and you've been asked to look after grandchildren. What are you planning to do if the weather continues to be the way it is? Best thing you could do, hide the TV, hide the computer. People are still relatively waterproof. Get outside, doesn't matter. The good thing about being wet and cold is that you've got something to look forward to, a hot shower. Went for a lovely bushwalk out from Titirangi Saturday, and it wasn't icy cold or anything, it was just wet. Beautiful bushwalk, lots of second generation bush, lots of kauri trees, coprosmas, all that kind of stuff, lots of bird life. And then the movie yesterday, that was my weekend, apart from work. The movie was The Rivals of Amziah King, starring Matthew McConaughey, Angela Looking Glass, and Kurt Russell. Just, it's described as a dark comedy. I think it had elements of comedy in it. Contemporary Western is another description. There was crime, it was a thriller, there was drama. The music is incredible. I don't really know much about bluegrass, but there's Matthew McConaughey playing a mandolin. And when it comes to the bee stuff, he's an apiarist, he knows his bees. So he was right in his element playing that role. What a joy to be doing an acting job that you actually love and can connect with easily. Right, some texts, those are the topics, get into it, 0800 80 1080. Roman, I hope Christine comes here. Our letterboxes are terrible and we've got six tractors, says Chris and Gothic. Yeah, good on you, Chris. What a weird presumption to make, isn't it, about a letterbox? Oh, I've seen their letterbox. Oh, and they've got a boat and a car. They must be on the benefit. What? G'day, Roman. I've heard many, many stories of people doing a runner, owing thousands in rent. And they get away with it? I don't know how you get away with it, because when you are a tenant, you've got to have quite a few thousand dollars. You're putting all that in advance stuff into a bank account, aren't you? Like, you know, and your bond and all of that. So I don't know how you get away with it. Roman, it is correct that state houses have the same distinctive style of letterboxes, says a texter. Okay. Well, it's not something I've ever thought about.
G'day, Roman Thumbs.

0: up to everyone running for office, good luck and may the best. Well, I can't use that word. Well, I probably can, but it's no, I don't need to. B. Essa win. I take your point. Thank you. Hi there, man. Marcus used to own llamas and alpacas and often talked about them on the radio. Ah, did he? Huh. Hi, man. The election campaign has no integrity or credibility from the parties. Both main parties have pulled their old fossils and has-beens in to speak on their behalf, as though they don't have the maturity to speak for themselves, as MPs badmouth one another like kids in a schoolyard, says Chrissy. I'm not a fan of that either. And I have to say, when you see John Key and Helen Clark being dragged around to meetings, it's like, what? You know, they go and they pick these people up from the retirement villages and they drag them around for the meetings. I'm with you on that. It's done in overseas politics as well. It just looks a bit weird, doesn't it? Remember the past? Well, we do, but we really just want to move forward. What have you got that's going to be inspirational, given that it's going to be you potentially leading a government? Tell us all about you. Don't worry about the past. What have you got, apart from swear words and colourful language, that's going to be inspirational? 0800 80 1080 9292, the text 623.
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6: 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We've always had a wealth tax. The more you earn, the more you pay. That is what the tax system is.
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0: 4:23 here till 5 this morning, this Monday, the 28th of September. I'll chuck a few more texts in. I'll try and catch up on those, but feel free to call 0800 80 1080. It's a great time to call. As the news approaches, you can sit there and compile yourself and you'll all be set to go straight after news, sport and weather. Roman, the media has too much power. Did they report on the 700 plus at the national launch? No. All they did and could focus on was their empty seats and wax lyrical about Hipkins crowd dancing and singing. I think it depends on what you're, it depends on what you've watched or listened to, because yeah, it was certainly covered. I tend to have 5 or 6 different news sites on my phone and flick through them, send myself links to various stories as I need to for the job that I do. Yeah, the stories were there. You just need to read more. Don't just focus on the stuff that you're finding abhorrent or not to your liking. The National Party, what do you want to say about it? So if you've got something more to say, just call or text again, 9292, let me know. Remember, the gale force winds here in Kapiti meant that our annual Great Global Greyhound Walk was cancelled. Oh, no, was it? So gutted, as I had bought my greyhound a great costume. Huh, what sort of costume? What's a costume for a greyhound? There was even a small tornado that hit the Paraparaumu Mita 10 car park and lots of cars had their windscreens broken. I saw that. someone sitting in their car filming it for the media.

0: Yeah, it was quite dramatic, wasn't it? By 2 p.m., the wind had calmed down. Cheers, says the texter. Remain private landlords are doing people a favour by not taking bonds, etc., because they're desperate for a tenant. Often they get burnt. Oh, that's foolish. You've got to have a bond. James? Hiram, man, you mentioned your car being clear lifted off the ground by wind going over the Remutuckers. Yes. And I remember driving on the Wellington motorway heading north, going past the bottom of the Nio Gorge area and being blown into the fast lane from the middle lane with one gust going sideways. Lucky there was no one in the fast lane at the time. There is no such thing as the fast lane. We've got to stop talking like that. No.
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9: In this update, the importance of hiring more nurses across our hospitals has been highlighted and could be life-saving. Auckland University research shows about 45% of shifts across our surgical wards were understaffed between 2022 and 2024. It reveals even one less nurse on a shift was associated with an increased risk of a patient dying within 90 days of surgery. Surgery professor Ian Bissett says adequate staffing means nurses can be allocated where most needed.
10: To recognise when a patient is deteriorating from a complication and then escalating that to someone who can ensure that treatment occurs.
9: The Cardiac and Respiratory Foundation says it's not right that people can have surgeries funded but then not the medication needed during recovery. It's urging Pharmac to move a key cholesterol medication off the priority list and into the hands of patients. Pharmac says it has to decide which treatments will provide the greatest benefit for New Zealanders within the money it has available. Foundation Chief Executive Letitia Harding says funding a line of PCSK9 medications could transform the lives of about 4,000 New Zealanders every year.
11: We need to move this from high priority and get it funded because this saves lives. This keeps people from having cardiac surgery like this triple bypass surgery.
9: New Zealand's biggest dressing room is open for Breast Cancer Cure's Tease for a Cure campaign. The three-story neon-lit structure showcases designs from 26 of New Zealand's leading fashion designers. Breast cancer affects 1 in 9 New Zealand women over their lifetime and has a mortality rate 20% higher here than in Australia. Designer Dame Trelease Cooper says it's her way of giving back to women who've supported her business. Dame Trelease says her business serves women at their very best and at their most challenged. The National Party launched its election campaign at the International Convention Centre in Auckland yesterday. It announced a 10-point pledge card focusing on improving economic outcomes, educational achievement and cracking down on crime. Our political reporter Ethan Griffiths was there.
12: Around 700 of the party faithful gathered for what was a relatively subdued affair as far as campaign launches go, with speeches from John Key, Nicola Willis and Luxon. Efforts by the Young Nats to kick off chants of no new taxes were largely fruitless, with attendees opting instead to wave placards with the slogan on it. The biggest applause came at the end as Luxon implored voters to side with

0: the party rather than risk it with Labor and their mates.
1: A fired-up Chris Hipkins at Labor's campaign launch hit back at National's tax jibes. Mr Hipkins came out swinging at Chris Luxon, saying he was not fit to be Prime Minister, prompting significant applause and chants of shame when talking about the government's track record.
2: New Zealand can't afford three more years of National. And I am going to give everything I've got to stop that from happening.
1: The Labour leader's promising he will introduce only a simple targeted capital gains tax. National's running on a promise of no new taxes, warning parties Labour would need to go into coalition with those who are supporting further taxes. In sport, the second NRL Grand Finalist has been decided in all-time fashion in Sydney. Newcastle halfback Sandon Smith scored an intercept try in the dying moments to seal a historic 22-14 win over the Penrith Panthers. The Knights spent over half the game a man down, with hooker Phoenix Crossland sent off for a bone-breaking hip-drop tackle on Panthers halfback Nathan Cleary. Newcastle will play the Roosters next Sunday in their first NRL decider since 2001. The misery continues for the Wellington Lions, still without a win in rugby's NPC. They're one loss away from an entire season without winning after a 34-10 home loss to Waikato in Wellington. Lions captain Duplessis Kidiffy used his post-match interview to instead highlight the Wellington women's side, saying it was not the result the men's squad was after.
3: No, not really. Shout out the pride in the Carinae Union at the moment.
1: The Wellington women had earlier reclaimed top spot in the championship division with a 53-14 win over Tasman in Wellington. The county's Monaco women beat Bay of Plenty 25-0 in Tauranga in the Farah Palmer Cup. And Taranaki's men moved up to seventh on the ladder with a 50-14 win over Hawke's Bay in Napier. That's news and sport. I'm Joe Gilfillan.
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9: News Talk ZB Weather Watch 24/7 for Monday, September the 28th. Morning to you, Northland to Waikato. Remaining rain will clear Northland early this morning, otherwise partly cloudy with isolated showers developing. Coromandel, Bay of Plenty and Taupō, a fine morning and then partly cloudy with a shower or two. Waitomo to Marawatu, including Taumarunui and Taihape, becoming partly cloudy with a few showers developing this morning. Gisborne to Wairarapa, also Hora Whenua to Wellington, becoming fine this morning, a few showers about coastal Wairarapa this afternoon and into this evening. Nelson, Marlborough, Canterbury, North and Central Otago, mainly fine. A possible shower around Golden Bay, Canterbury and Otago, mainly by this afternoon. Buller to Westland, showers becoming widespread this morning and then clearing Westland later on. Dunedin, Clutha, Southland and Fiordland showers, the Chatham Islands showers with gale westerlies. The warmest place at the moment, Auckland, 11.3. The coolest, Twizel, -2.3.
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9: Morning to you. Welcome into another week, Monday, September 28th. I'll give you some more updates on what's happening in the UK with the five.

8:03, here through till 5 this morning. If you haven't heard the news I've been just talking about, west of London is the town, a little village actually, Welford, and the people there have been evacuated. It's very close to RAF Fairford, a big air base there. 5 men have been arrested and remain in custody as counter-terror police are leading an investigation into a major incident near RAF Fairford. And when I say near, it's because the vans they're interested in were close to the airbase. And it seems as though from reports from locals talking to media there that the base has been in preparation for something for quite some time, with extra reinforcing, extra vehicles on gates. They've noticed big changes there. The 5 men were arrested on suspicion of committing offences under the Explosives Act and have been further arrested on suspicion of preparation of a terrorist act. That's the latest part to that story. Gloucestershire police say that the force received a call at about 1:45 British Standard Time on Sunday morning relating to 3 suspicious vehicles, Sunday morning their time, travelling towards the RAF base. And at a news conference, Assistant Chief Constable Richard O'Cone says that work to establish the full nature of the incident is ongoing. 85 homes have been evacuated. Helicopter footage shows robots approaching vans at the scene as a British Army bomb disposal team is carrying out operations which are ongoing. RAF Fairford, you may know this particular base near Welford Village. It's been long used as a forward operating location for the US military. The country's Air Force in the UK say that they remain vigilant following the incident. The latest report that's just come in, I'm just looking at some live reporting, says, quote, "We do not know yet who is or what is behind the ongoing incident outside RAF Fairford, but some may suspect Iranian involvement. The US Air Force has used the base to launch attacks against Iran since March." So, yeah, a lot of maybes in there. And at this stage, they're showing footage from the air of these vans being approached by robotic bomb control type operators. That's it. That's all I can tell you on that at the moment. So I'll let you know if that changes. I did mention earlier on about the very bad weather over the weekend in relation to the start of the school holidays, which is kind of right outside of my wheelhouse these days, but I'm always caught by that. Oh, school holidays, is it? Oh, okay, it doesn't mean anything to me these days. But it might to you if you've been landed with children or you've got your own children home for the holidays and you're thinking, gee, what are we going to do with the weather being quite capricious, the spring weather? And furthermore to that, those that are dealing in the primary care sector, the primary industries with lambs and calves, and the clash with the weather. What have you been dealing with over the weekend? A bushwalk for me on Saturday and in the rain. Quite nice, actually. And then a movie yesterday, which I had no plan on seeing. Speaking to a friend, should go to the movies. What's on? It just fitted. It was the right movie at the time. The best of the choice for me. The Rivals of Amaziah King. It's an interesting title which tells you nothing really. But if you want to go and see a movie that I thought was just so refreshing compared to anything else I've seen in recent times, Matthew McConaughey, Angela Looking Glass, and Kurt Russell in the story, which really suits the actor, Matthew McConaughey, as a musician and a beekeeper. He plays the mandolin. It's quite a musical. You can't help but tap your foot along that bluegrass kind of Southern States music. Quite nice, actually. I don't know that I want to listen to it every day, but it certainly suited the movie. If you have seen a movie over the weekend and can recommend something with the bad weather and things to do, what are you up to with the bad weather, with children, school holidays,

0: In order to get ahead and build better infrastructure and to provide better medicines, the ACT Party, with a great focus on changing Pharmac, increasing the funding for medicines, that's sensible, but that money has to come from somewhere. It ain't there at the moment. 0800 80 1080. The goat also works with a paddock of bulls and is frequently used, says a text. Oh, maybe it's a goat with bulls, not deer. That could be it. Thank you for the text. And the other thing too was the greyhound rehoming. That's becoming a big story, isn't it? Not just here, but across the world. As greyhound racing is in decline around the world, and we've banned it. So there was a walk in Wellington that was postponed or cancelled with the bad weather. Are you looking to get a greyhound? I can't imagine owning a greyhound. Apparently they're quite sedentary. You don't need to be galloping them everywhere all the time or galloping with them. But if you want to extol the virtues of greyhounds, because I know they need, the greyhound owners, they need a helping hand here. And if you are looking for a dog, there are real advantages, aren't there? I've never done it. There's real advantages in taking on a dog that's not a puppy. So if you want to extol the virtues of taking on a dog that's not a puppy and is a greyhound, feel free to. 0800 80 1080. The text is 9292 20 past 3.
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0: 22 past 3. Hi, Roman. I heard Christopher Hipkins say BS two times and apparently said it to the media. You'd think that every second word was BS. Oh, okay, so you're saying it wasn't quite that bad, just two times. But why at all is my question. I'm not condemning someone for the language that they use. There's a time and a place. And I would say in terms of, well, I don't know if you call them swear words. I guess that's the correct term, isn't it? The time and the place for a politician is probably never. Mind you, look at some of the language that's been used in Parliament lately. You know, the amount of times that has been said in Parliament is just vile. The first time I heard a politician in Parliament saying, I just about fell off my donkey, that was weird. Like, what are you saying that word for? It's that word. That word that no one wants to ever hear, let alone in Parliament. There's politicians standing up and halfway through the speech they're throwing in the word, which, wow. For me, I think it's a sign of weakness. If that's what you need to get a headline, then that's just terrible. I don't understand Christopher Hipkins standing there yesterday over the weekend. The Labour Party launch, getting all excited about it and then using colourful language. Whether it was a slip of the tongue or not, I actually don't think it was. Every single word in a speech is very strategic. They take advice on key words that resonate with people. Key words are repeated. Trust. You know, all the words that

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0: Spot on, 3:30. Welcome to you, Pam.
9: Hi, Roman. How are you?
0: Good, Pam. Thank you.
9: Sounds like you had a good weekend.
0: Yeah, not bad. Yeah. How about you?
9: I want to go and see that Brad Pitt movie that was filmed here in New Zealand.
0: With the dog, yes.
9: Yeah, Heart of the Beast. That looks good.
0: Yeah, I don't know. I do love animals, and it doesn't really grab my attention, but I imagine it'd be a great movie.
9: Apparently, they've been handing out tissues at the door on your way in.
0: Oh, dear.
9: So it sounds like a tearjerker.
0: Oh, no. Okay.
9: Anyway, what I rang about, I have a rescue greyhound.
0: Oh, yeah?
9: And she is a darling. She's an absolute darling.
0: Oh, how old is she?
9: She's 4 years old. And I've had her 5 months now. I was widowed in January and the evenings were so long and I've wanted a greyhound for a long time. And I thought, well, if ever there was a time to get one, it's now.
0: Heck yeah. That's quite the void to fill though, isn't it?
9: Oh, it's after 60 years, it very much is.
0: Mm.
9: But she has been my saviour. She's just an absolute sweetheart. And they're just so easy to look after.
0: What makes them easy?
9: They just want to be near you all the time. They just want cuddles and they just chill out and laze around all day. A couple of short walks, like about 10, 15 minutes, and that's all they want for the day.
0: So I hear, and I do wonder if there's a misunderstanding, people thinking, blimey, a full-on greyhound, that's not for me. But they're not, are they?
9: No, not at all.
0: Yeah.
9: I'm 80 years old and I could not cope with a high-maintenance dog.
0: No.
9: And this is why another reason she's perfect for somebody older, because she doesn't need that huge amount of exercise. I have a pretty large section, and she does get the zoomies from time to time. Whether that's inside or out, it doesn't matter to her.
0: Yeah.
9: But every dog will do that.
0: Oh, yeah.
9: And that's good.
0: Tell me, though, what made you settle on greyhound as a breed?
9: I don't know. I've always been attracted to them. And somebody said, summed it up quite nicely there one day to me, and they said, you know, if dogs were models, the greyhound would be the top-class model of the dog. And they really would. They're just so elegant.
0: Yeah, although when I think of dogs that really should be on shampoo ads, I think of the Afghans. Do you remember the Afghan dogs?
9: There's a high-maintenance dog.
0: Oh, really?
9: Oh, as far as grooming goes, yeah.
0: Oh, yeah.
9: Yeah, my niece had one. They are the beautiful dogs.
0: I can imagine.
9: No, she is just so easy. And I can take her anywhere. Because we get there and she just chills out and lays asleep beside me.
0: Oh, that's nice. Yeah, it's nice. So 4 years old, how old? You got her in January, did you?
9: No, I got her in April.
0: Okay.
9: Yeah.
0: And what, in terms of a pre-trained dog, what was she doing that you didn't like? Or was it hard for you to learn what she was used to?
9: No, it wasn't hard at all. She's actually never raced.

0: An actual Daisy, a greyhound. Lovely temperament by the sounds of it. And I'm not trying to enforce you to do anything, but if you are looking at getting a dog, you get an instant dog. That sounds weird. But you're not getting a dog, you need to train. They're trained. They're all good to go. Like Pam said, you don't need to be that active with them. What else can I tell you? They come in a range of colours, all the Dulux range. She's got a black and white one. That's quite nice, eh? You could have a black and white greyhound and call it Frisian or something. Quite the colour variety. I do like the look of the Italian greyhound, but someone did say their little legs are like little carrots. Very, very fine and frail things. And they said, oh, they can break their legs just jumping down off a couch. What? You've heard all the examples of vet bills. $14,000 for surgery and plates. It's like, what? Sorry? I know what that's like, though. So, yeah, would you buy a greyhound? Like, buy, inherit, what do you call it? Adopt, take on, love a greyhound. Pam has. Any other recommendations? Like, there's a bolus of greyhounds that they're trying to rehome. And the walk over the weekend in Wellington, the greyhound walk was postponed with the bad weather. You can't have greyhounds blowing away. 224 0800 80 1080.
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3: 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But this time, I don't. Because this ad is for Alzheimer's Awareness Month. And for me, Alzheimer's isn't a radio ad. It's a disease my mum is battling. So rather than writing an ad, I thought I'd share a memory. I remember watching sport with my mum. She had her favourite teams, her favourite players, and she'd loudly cheer them on. The other day I put the rugby on. The crowd was loud. The commentators were loud. But my mum stayed silent. I've never heard silence so loud. Let's remember, September is Alzheimer's Awareness Month.
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0: 18 to 4, lots of texts coming in around the movie. I don't think anyone else has seen it, but you're interested in The Rivals of Amziah King. Unusual name, isn't it? Amziah, A-M-Z-I-A-H. Matthew McConaughey. All right. I can't do his accent. You know, that's, y'all come back. I can't. But it's all filmed in Alabama. Very enjoyable. Loved the film. Only just over a couple of hours. Seemed to go quite quickly. Yeah, what did you get up to over the weekend? It's a different story for those on the land, isn't it? You don't just go, oh, well, that's it, I'm staying inside watching movies. You've got to get out there and do lambing beats and carving and get the vet in when things get dystochia. That's the word, isn't it, for difficult carvings, where a vet comes in and, oof, gee, those vets earn their money at this time of year, don't they? 0800 80 1080. The text is 9292. Hi, James.
5: Oh, hi, Raymond. I'm looking for a dog, not this size of a greyhound. The reason is I just like a small dog, you know, a little scruffy one. I don't really want to pay for one, but I may have to because they're very far between. I'd rather have a rescue dog. But where I live, it's a suburb of Christchurch, I've seen so many greyhounds. It's incredible.
0: Oh, yeah.
5: So people are definitely taking them on board, and good. They've got a beautiful temperament. Greyhounds, eh?
0: So I hear. Pam's a big fan. Daisy sounds lovely, doesn't she?
5: Yeah, totally. And I think, too, though, you've got to remember that the greyhound

0: It does need to run. It's what it's made to do. It's just its temperament. And so you have to be able to take it somewhere that, so it can run. Big empty paddock, man. And then just throw that ball as far as you can and let it run until it basically falls at your feet and I'm tired.
1: Yeah, okay.
0: You know what I mean? Yeah, it's just one of those things. But it is good, though. People are doing that. And I appreciate that. I'd love to have a greyhound because they're temperament, but I just can't have a big dog. It's strange.
1: Well, tell me why you can't have a big dog.
0: Because he's going to have to get in my vehicle with me and come to work with me. And sometimes a small dog around the office is okay.
1: Mm.
0: Big dog, you know, knocks into things. Oh, you know what I mean? It just seems a bit more awkwardness. And it's also, with a dog, it's temperament and everything begins from the very start go when you have it as a puppy. The more pets and love you give it and the more pets and love from strangers, it gets used to that.
1: Socialisation is so important, isn't it?
0: Yeah, it is. And especially when kids want to come and pet that little puppy, and if it hasn't been showed right, it may bite.
1: Yeah.
0: Cause that's what the dog does, because their mouth is their, it's basically their words, really. But yeah, temperament, keep them calm and everything like that. It's a quite a hard thing. It all comes down to the teaching, I believe. And
1: totally.
0: That's why I find some, yeah.
1: Yeah, I do. Before you go, just on that.
0: Yeah.
1: Just on that big dog versus small dog thing, I'm not convinced by that because I know a Border Terrier, which is a dog that I've had. Border Terriers, they're a mid-sized to small dog. The bitch is quite small compared to the dog, the male. And they're full-on. They're a terrier, whereas a greyhound is not that full-on dog, is it? They can be quite peaceful and quiet.
0: Yeah, they are. They're very peaceful and quiet. And just another thing that the lady is saying too. Now, a dog is born with here for a reason. It can live outside. It gets used to the cold. You just look at people in the Alaska. That program Alaska Last Frontier and all their snow dogs are all outside, 20 below zero, just in their dog kennel. They're designed to. All dogs are pretty much designed to live in cold weather, so you don't need to buy the sweater for them.
1: Yeah, maybe, but I'm not an expert. I don't know about that, but I can't imagine your average Shih Tzu or a little Chihuahua coping with that at all. I've seen dogs shivering, and it's not even cold. You go, oh, you little wimpy thing. What's wrong with you? And you get the dogs with the little homespun jerseys, and I don't like seeing a dog treated like a person. That is weird. A, they don't want to be a person. Otherwise, they would have been a person. They're not a person. They're a dog. Don't treat it like a person. It gets a bit sad when you start treating a dog like a person, I think, feeding it food that's toxic to it, taking it into shops, giving it a chair in a cafe. So what the heck? First time I saw a dog in a cafe was in Wellington at Prefab, and it was an Italian greyhound. And number one, I was completely surprised that there was a dog sitting at a chair. It was actually sitting on its owner's lap. And I've never seen an Italian greyhound. And I said, buongiorno. No, I didn't. I said, what's that? And he said, it's a dog, you twat. I said, no, what sort of dog is that? And he said, it's an Italian greyhound. We had this great chat. And I said, when did the laws change that meant you could bring a dog into a cafe? And he said, I don't know. But no one's complaining. And I said, well, I am. No, I didn't. I didn't complain. The dog was great. Great little dog. 12-2-4. Greyhounds. Pam says yes. Pam says, get yourself a greyhound. Don't call it Daisy. That name's gone. She's got Daisy. Daisy's 4 years old, an absolute joy. And Pam said she was in her 80s or 80, and she's able to look after it. So there's thousands of these greyhounds that need to be rehomed. They've been shipped to Australia. There are plenty here still looking for homes. Any other recommendations that you could give to compel people to A, get a greyhound, and B, refer to A? No, a dog that's fully trained. That's a joy to behold, isn't it? As opposed to trying to do all that stuff from puppyhood. 0800 80 1080 9292, the text.
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5: 10 to 4. Roman, what's the name of that movie you've been talking about this morning? I've got children staying with me. I'd love to take them. Ooh, I don't know that you'd be taking children to this movie. There are some scenes where you're literally, you quickly turn your head away from the screen. You don't see it coming. It's dark comedy. So it's been described as contemporary Western, that's weird. Dark comedy, crime, drama, and thriller. All of those genres are apt. The dark comedy is quite funny. Some of the scenes that you're wincing at are actually very, very funny, but you just don't see them coming. Next thing, bang, they're in your face. So I think some children could find that a bit challenging. The movie is called The Rivals of Amaziah King. Matthew McConaughey. All right, all right, all right. Angela Looking Glass. And Kurt Russell. Kurt Russell looks terrible, by the way. I think he's made to look terrible, but he just looks terrible. I really enjoyed the premise of the movie. Very refreshing, just different. It's nice, it's unusual, it's different. Hi there, Debbie.
6: Hi there, Roman. How are you?
5: Good, Debbie. Thank you.
6: I'm talking about dogs. I've got a little Shih Tzu. Oh, yeah. And she's gorgeous. And her name's Izzy. And I actually went out to, I live in Hastings, I went out to Havelock North the other day and went for a walk. And all the shops were so friendly, letting me take the dog in there, go shopping, food. Went into our cafe and said, yep, that's fine.
5: Excellent. Oh, and so you actually asked, do you?
6: I actually asked before I went into the shop.
5: Yeah.
6: Yeah.
5: Oh, that's nice.
6: What I was asking for, she's quite fussy on her food.
5: Yeah.
6: And yeah, it's quite hard to try and get something to be the worst. And it's, you know, apparently they can be quite fussy.
5: Can I ask you about that? Because I'm always intrigued when people have cats or dogs that say, oh, my dog or my cat, whatever, is very fussy. I have to buy fresh salmon or something. And I'm thinking, what happens if you don't buy what they want? They'll eventually just eat whatever's there, won't they?
6: Yeah, I know, but yeah, you feel guilty.
5: but you love her, so you want her to have the best of the best, and I get all that.
6: Exactly, yeah. Mm. So I've got two cats and a dog, and I found, you know, if you ask if you want to go into a shop, they say yes or no, and they're quite positive.
5: Yes, and interestingly, which shops would say no? Do they give you a reason why they say no?
6: No one said no.
5: Oh, well, that was easy, wasn't it?
6: Yeah, so even the clothes shops, the food shop, and yes. I thought it was quite amazing, really.
5: Interesting, and, though, I don't see dogs in the supermarket. You see people tying them up outside, but I've never seen a dog in a supermarket.
6: True.
5: Mm.
6: True, yeah.
5: Wonder why.
6: Anyone listening who's got a Shih Tzu and, you know, give some advice on what they feed them.
5: Yes, you know the Shih Tzu joke, don't you?
6: No.

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6: In this update from the election campaign trail yesterday, Nationals released a pledge card of 10 promises ranging from improvements in school results to tougher consequences for crime and bringing the books into surplus. The Greens want a 2.5% tax on net assets above $10 million, saying entrepreneurs will be made when people can afford to live. Labour's promised to cut student loans by 10% and says its only new tax would be a simple targeted capital gains tax. The WhatsApp helplines marked 25 years this week of providing free counselling services to children up and down New Zealand. Over that time, the staff at Barnardo's have answered more than 1.7 million phone calls and 30,000 web chats. Advocacy manager Elodie Berth says a lot of children want to talk to someone about the problems they're facing, from problems at school and home to bullying and mental health.
7: We need to really resonate with both younger audiences and older audiences. WhatsApp is the only help now for children as young as 5 years old, and so it's important that we are relatable.
6: Fears the government's jumping on drone deregulation too quickly without enough industry input. The government's proposing to make it easier for people to operate drones by replacing parts of the current certification requirements with a simpler notification process. The Aviation Industry Association's launched a petition urging the government to consult more with the sector before making changes. Vice President Isaac Henderson says the group does not oppose reform, but there needs to be a better pathway for regulation.
8: Now, suddenly ministers making decision about reform without understanding the safety and environmental implications of that decision.
6: A warning the government's moving far too slowly in response to AI. We've not signed up to a statement by 22 countries, including Australia, which warns the speed of development could outpace our ability to manage emerging risks. Waikato University law professor Alex Gillespie says we need to get ahead of the growing risk. More cohesion across the honey and bee sector is on the way now that a new alliance has been formed. The Honey and Bee Alliance pulls together expert knowledge, beekeepers, related industries and government, aiming to boost success and resilience. Its first meeting has set out focus areas, including better coordination across pollination and honey collection and reducing the impacts of the varroa mite. Chairperson Murray Bush says the alliance is tackling problems bigger than any one organisation can handle on its own.
9: Just get things from a different perspective. We're a small country, we're a small industry. In the world structure, we're only a little blip, but we're incredibly important for the New Zealand economy.
6: The government has unveiled two new funding partnerships targeting at-risk Rotorua youth. It's investing $330,000 into the Digital Natives Academy to deliver two youth development programs over 1 year. Additionally, Te Puna Ariki Charitable Trust has received $105,000 to deliver two initiatives. Youth Minister James Meagher says it's a win-win.
10: Not only is it good for their well-being to have a bit of independence, to have some income, to have a good job, to be well-educated, it also means they're less likely to, you know, be exposed to the criminal justice system.
6: In sport, Newcastle will contest a first NRL League Grand Final in 25 years after

0: a historic 22-14 win over Penrith in the qualifier in Sydney. The Knights were compromised when Phoenix Crossland was shown a red card late in the first half for a leg-breaking hip-drop tackle on Panthers halfback Nathan Cleary. Despite playing with 12 men, last season's Wooden Spooners did not concede a point in the second half while scoring three tries of their own. The Knights will play the Roosters in next Sunday's decider, which captain Kalen Ponga is coming to terms with.
1: It's unreal, eh? Like, for that game to unfold the way it did at halftime, just spoke about the adversity that we've already overcome this year and no different today, you know, and for that effort to be in the grand final, that's what you dream about as a kid.
0: A Tokomonua Queens side without their two star signings have started their season in basketball's Tauihi League with a 75-69 home loss to the Northern Kahu in Porirua. Charlie Sledger-Walker watched from the bench after arriving from her maiden WNBA season only yesterday. Hayley Van Lith is set to land in New Zealand today. The county's Monaco women beat Bay of Plenty 25-0 in Tauranga in the Farah Palmer Cup. Wellington earlier reclaimed top spot in the championship division with a 53-14 win over Tasman. That's news and sport. I'm Joe Gilfillan.
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5: News Talk ZB, Weather Watch 24/7 for Monday, September the 28th for Northland to Waikato. Remaining rain will clear Northland early this morning, otherwise partly cloudy with isolated showers developing. Coromandel, Bay of Plenty and Taupō, a fine morning, then partly cloudy with a shower or two. Waitomo to Manawatu, including Taumaranui and Taihape, becoming partly cloudy with a few showers developing this morning. Gisborne to Wairarapa and Horowhenua to Wellington, becoming fine this morning, but a few showers around coastal Wairarapa this afternoon and into this evening. Nelson, Marlborough, Canterbury, North and Central Otago, mainly fine for you. A possible shower for Golden Bay, Canterbury and Otago, mainly in the afternoon. Buller to Westland, showers becoming widespread this morning and then clearing Westland later on. Dunedin, Clutha, Southland and Fiordland, showers, the Chatham Islands, showers and gale westerlies. The warmest place, Waikawau Bay, 11, that's on the eastern side of the Coromandel. And the coolest, Twizel, dropping quite considerably now down to minus 3.
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5: 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This is News Talk ZB. I'm Roman Travers here till 5, 0800 80 1080 to get through. ZBZB or 9292 the text. My email, roman@newstalkzb.co.nz. It's all go in the UK with this ongoing incident at an airbase, an RF airbase. I'll tell you more in a moment about that.

8 past 4, 0800 80 1080 and 9292 the text. Yes, RAF, not RF. RF is radio frequency. RAF Fairford is where this incident is ongoing. They're still filming it from the air. They're still operating on the ground after some men have been arrested. Five men have been arrested and remain in custody as counter-terror police are leading the investigation into this major incident near RAF Fairford, which is west of London. These men were arrested on suspicion of committing offences under the Explosives Act and have been further arrested on suspicion of preparation of a terrorist act. And the village of Welford has been evacuated. Jeff is one of the local people of Welford and says the whole village is at the leisure centre. He said, I heard shouting outside at about 2 British Standard Time. I looked out the window and saw men were being held by police outside the house. They were armed. It was surreal. He says he got to the leisure centre a few hours later. The leisure centre staff paid for tea, coffee, bacon sandwiches. Ooh. Well, it wouldn't be for me, but they do, yeah. Not a big bacon fan. Said no one ever except me. We've been asked if we have anywhere to stay overnight. The whole village is there. There's about 60 houses in the village. That's Welford Village, which is the closest population to the RAF base, Fairford. So the police there are working to establish the full nature of the incident, which is ongoing. So the locals said 60 houses. The police are saying 85 homes have actually been evacuated. Helicopter footage is showing robots approaching vans at the scene as the British Army Bomb Disposal Team is carrying out these operations. RAF Fairford has long been used as a forward operating location by the US military, and Britain's Air Force says it remains vigilant following this incident. Anyone arrested under the Terrorism Act 2000 can be detained for up to 14 days without charge. That's different to the usual 24-hour limit for standard arrests without any extension application. The five men arrested were arrested earlier today under that act, meaning any hypothetical charge could come as late as the 11th of October. They are in custody, having been arrested on suspicion of preparation of a terrorist act. And the Act also allows police to arrest anyone without a warrant if they are reasonably suspected of being a terrorist, and provides stop and search powers for the police as well. That's about it, really. They've constantly, the news is focused on that, but there's really nothing more coming out at this point. But good to know that whatever was in play has been averted. The vans, you can see from the air, 3 vans confronted and now being explored by robotic stuff to see what's going on there. So yeah, I don't know if you know that part of the UK, but feel free to let me know what you know. You might have come from that part. You might have family in the area. I can tell you, if you're thinking where London is, south and east, that's London. And if you go west out towards Reading, slightly northwest, Oxford, you've got Cheltenham, Oxford, Swindon, and this RAF base is kind of in the middle of all of that, not too far from Gloucester, Bristol, Bath, all that kind of area. So 0800 80 1080. If you are listening on iHeartRadio in the UK, you're more than welcome to tell me what's going on there. There might be something more you know about that, but I'm getting this information from the BBC, who are there live with other media. You'll get all the information you need to get in touch from our website, newstalkzb.co.nz. A tornado smashing car windows, and it's also cut a woman's arm on the Kapiti Coast. Quite the dramatic weather over the weekend. Central and southern New Zealand and the South Island getting some real wintry snow blast coming through there. Not good for lambing and calving or the start of the school holidays, depending on your focus. There's that to talk about as well. Oh, I have got some road closure information on that, by the way. It's supposed to be spring, isn't it?
And people say, oh, you know, people talk as though spring is going to be summer. It's not. Just, you know, give it a chance. We've hardly got out of winter, but it is spring. And the South Island.

0: prison cell, where he'd been in custody for 5 months awaiting sentence. Oh, come on, it's love. Let him go. Because it would take him about 16 years to repay the amount, the judge did not impose a reparation order. So the judge understood. The judge understood true love. Quite strange, isn't it, really? Have you ever had anything stolen and then returned mysteriously? Maybe Don, someone's trying to steal his something, some kind of a fan from his ongoing crop of something. Maybe they'll bring it back. They might need it just temporarily. So if, like a garden gnome, do you remember when garden gnomes were being stolen and they'd be photographed in an unusual location, the photos sent to the owner, having a great time, I'll be back in your garden soon. Have you ever had anything stolen and you've been absolutely distraught and then it was brought back? I think the story's quite nice. The things that people do for love. Well, now he's in prison and his girlfriend's probably going, well, you're a bit of a twat. I don't love you anymore. He's probably rethinking life in the solitude of a cell with a dripping tap and a toilet that he has to share with other people. No thanks. If that's not enough to put you off, what would be? 21 past 4, 0800 80 1080.
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1: Fearless, focused, informed. It's the Mike Hosking Breakfast.
6: Long line of angry mayors this morning after the government hit pause on these council amalgamations. Some have cut deals, some had a few ideas, some didn't want to do it at all. Basically, time's run out. Chris Bishop's in charge of it all and he's with us.
7: There's been a bunch of really good proposals that have come through and we're just going to take a bit more time now to consider those and not let the hubbub of the election campaign for the next 6 weeks distract from that process.
6: Problem with the hubbub of the election campaign might mean you lose, which means this goes nowhere and you wasted everyone's time.
7: My sense is that there's real desire for change inside local government. That desire for change is not going away. It doesn't really matter who's in government.
6: Back this morning from 6, the Mike Hosking Breakfast with Bailey's Real Estate, News Talk ZB.
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0: 23 past 4. I bet you there's a whole lot of people Googling the Catahoula leopard dog. Unless you've heard of it, I've never ever, in 57 years, I've never heard Catahoula leopard dog. Hey, Catahoula. It sounds kind of Spanishy, doesn't it? Catahoula. Sounds like a dish you'd have with a nice red wine. The Catahoula leopard dog grows to about 95 pounds. What's that in New Zealand dollars? The lifespan, 10 to 14 years. The shed level, moderate. Temperament, loyal and aloof. Oh, yeah, like a politician. Energy level, active. Common health concerns. Oh, yeah. Hip dysplasia, deafness, eye problems. Same with a politician. That's interesting, isn't it? Hip dysplasia is a common trait.

0: And you explained yourself really well. I don't know why people are weird like that. You need to leave the shop. You're being heated. No, you're being heated. No, you are. Oh, Lord. It just doesn't work, does it? Briscoes, you'll never buy better. I bet you there was a sale on. Actually, Fraser, before you go, what did you go in to buy?
1: I went in to buy another identical sheet set.
0: Yes.
1: Yes, 500 or whatever cotton, silk.
0: Yes.
1: Sheet set.
0: Yeah, I get lost with all that thread count stuff. I go, right, I've got it sorted. That's the best number. Right, and you go, and then they go, oh, no, there's much better than that. I go, what? No, how much am I paying now? As a consequence, my sheets are terrible. I'm reluctant to buy them because I don't really... Bamboo. What do you want bamboo sheets for? Oh, they're the best. I thought it was Egyptian cotton. That's what the other guy said. Oh, no. Oh. No, good luck, Fraser. Let me know, and as a consequence, everybody listening, let me know how you get on. With Briscoes, you'll never buy better. Sail on now. Anyway, yeah. 25-2. I've always wanted to be the Briscoes lady. I'd love that job. I'd put a dress on to be the Briscoes lady. Imagine the money she earns for just saying, sail on now. 24-25.
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0: 23-5. I haven't mentioned any of the sport, have I? There's been all sorts of drama happening at the RAF base in the UK, which has thankfully been contained, 5 men arrested. An act of terror apparently being planned but was not carried out. In the sport, Ryan Fox and Min Woo Lee. They've helped to extend the international team's lead in the President's Cup. Liam Lawson didn't do too badly, but he was taken out by his teammate in the Azerbaijan Grand Prix. The Black Ferns, they came so close. Heartbreaking 26-19 loss in the final minutes at Twickenham. Lots and lots and lots. Man City, the league. The rugby, there was rugby union with the South Africans playing Australia as well. I haven't touched on any of that. There's just too much in there. And I'm not Darcy Watergrave, Jason Pine or Elliot Smith. But if you want to jump in and talk about the sport, feel free to as well. I'm very happy for you to do that. 22-5, 0800 80 10 80. Hi, Mark.
7: Oh, hi, Roman. I had a similar experience to Fraser. I went into Farmers in Newmarket,
0: Yes, I know where you are. Yeah.
7: Yeah. And I was going to buy, I bought a pair of trousers, and I think because I have schizophrenia, the lady who served me sort of didn't believe that I could pay. But, it all went through smoothly. It's in Westfield. Do you know Westfield in Newmarket?
0: Yes. Or? Yes, I do.
7: Yeah. And it can, when you've got a disability and you, you know, either on medication or you're just a bit disabled, it can

0: 73. Before Arthur's Pass and Porter's Pass, now open. Thank you. Greasy in places. The desert road is open, by the way. Several truck drivers, bus drivers too, have talked about that already this morning. Just as an FYI, Roman, sorry if it's off topic, your news update did not mention the Wallabies beating South Africa 42-38.
1: Ooh,
0: okay. Yeah, we haven't really got into the sport this morning. Newcastle beat Penrith with only 12 men for the entire second half of the semi-final last night. Very sad about Nathan Cleary. Apparently watching that is horrific. I saw the headline, click here to watch the horrific injury. No thanks. Oh no. Oh, someone breaking their leg. It's a big bone, the femur, isn't it? Hiram, man, you would be more like Tina from Turners, says Muzz. I'd do that. I'd do anything for money, Muzz. Oh, I'm not proud. I put on a wig, stilettos, fishnet stockings, whatever it takes. I'm not saying that the Briscoe ladies does all that, but maybe if she did, the sales would be better. I'd do it. Quarter to five, 0800 80 1080, 9292 on the text.
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0: 13.25, the Catahoula Leopard Dog. Beautiful looking dog. I love those eyes. It's kind of like, ooh, that's a, ooh, yeah. I don't know. It's kind of like the sort of dog you'd see on Game of Thrones or something. The different coloured eyes, as if it would be owned by someone who was sort of like a witchy poo kind of person. The rehoming of greyhounds. I think it's going quite well. I'm trying to be positive. It's probably not, given that the walk in Wellington was postponed with the bad weather. The greyhound rehoming walk. Get to know a greyhound. They say they're lovely. They're not a barky kind of a dog, are they? They're not sort of bah, rah, rah, rah, rah, like a little shih tzu kind of a chihuahua-y bite your ankles off kind of dog. So if you are looking for a dog and you want instant dog without puppy, that's the way to go. I won't be doing it, but you should. Roman, I used to work at Briscoe's, and the lady is real. So is Rod Duke, who has Briscoe's and Rebel Sport. What do you mean they're real? Of course they're real. As opposed to what? Not really sure what you mean there. The Catahoula Leopard Dog. Is that a dog that you've heard of, Peter?
7: Never heard of it.
0: No, neither have I. No.
7: No. Well, Donald Trump, he's having a midterm election, but will the result of the midterm election mean that the US is sovereign, or will the Israel lobby prevent him from being impeached? That's the question people are asking now.
0: Are they? Is that the question you reckon they're asking?
7: Yeah. Okay. You know, is your vote going to change Israel's lobby control of the US? Because clearly, you know, the idea of having a country sovereign, if you've got a lobby group like Israel, which wants to join the US military, so that, you know, they're fighting as one, despite

I know I can't. I know I can't. You sound just like him. Very good, says Sally. Oh, Sally. No, that's not true. There's a bloke in the movie who you can't understand anything he's saying, and Matthew McConaughey is constantly translating for him. It's a very good movie. It's very funny. It's very dark, very sad. It's very lovely. I loved it. 9 out of 10 from me.

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7: Good morning, it's 5 o'clock. I'm Neva Reti Manu. The election campaign's in full swing. National and Labour both launched their campaigns in Auckland yesterday. While National stuck with slick videos and multiple speeches at the flashy International Convention Centre, Labour opted for a high-energy performance from the Pacific Youth Choir at Manukau's Dewdrop Event Centre. Political reporter Ethan Griffith says more.
8: Both launches drew roughly the same crowd, although National overestimated attendance with many of the seats unoccupied. National's Chris Luxon struck a confident tone listing off his government's achievements, while Hipkins was forceful, taking aim at National over the state of the economy.
7: And National unveiled a pledge card, beginning with the party's promise of no new taxes, as well as compulsory KiwiSaver, tougher consequences for crime and faster healthcare. Labour announced a policy to slash student loan balances by 10%. Meanwhile, Winston Peters claims a part of the India

0: Laser.
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2: 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Peace of mind.

0: seen 20,000 people head offshore to Australia, for example. New Zealand knows that we've got a problem in qualified people going across the ditch. We want to change that, and the way that we will do that is about addressing the cost of living here in New Zealand and reducing their student loan debt.
1: Yeah,
0: that's but our responsibility as a future government.
1: Sure, but how many? I mean, you said that the number is increasing. The number of qualified people going to Australia is increasing. How many? What by?
0: I said that thousands of New Zealanders are going across the ditch.
1: Yeah, but how many of them got degrees?
0: Because your policies.
1: But Shannon, your policy is about people with degrees, right? So how many with degrees are going?
0: I haven't got that number in front of me morning, Ryan.
1: Okay,
0: but New Zealander knows that there's thousands of people going across the ditch that is skills going across to Australia. We want those skills staying here in New Zealand, and we've got to offer an incentive for young people to stay here.
1: The first payment, so there's two payments. The first payment, 10% off, is the 1st of April next year. Is that right?
0: That's correct, and that's 10% for people that have completed studies already and have a balance sitting on their loan.
1: Right.
0: The second group.
1: And that's, so sorry, just staying with the first one. So anyone who's finished uni and has a balance to pay, on the 1st of April next year, they get 10% off. Do they have to be living in New Zealand, or can they just be in New Zealand on the 1st and get the payment, get the 10% off?
0: They have to meet the criteria under IRD and be based in New Zealand. Yes, they do. On top of that, that's those people who have loans of under $2,000, those will also be written off.
1: When you say, what is the criteria? Can I come back into New Zealand? If I'm living overseas, got a student loan, I want 10% off. Can I fly in for a week and fly out and get the 10% off?
0: No, you have to meet the criteria, and that requires you to be here at least 1 month prior in order to be eligible for the 1st of April next year in 2027.
1: Okay.
0: If you don't move that, there is an incentive for you to still come home and be eligible for the next round of payments in the following years.
1: Shannon,
0: the write-off in the following years.
1: Shannon Halbert from Labor, 8 to 6, News Talk ZB.
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1: Newstalk ZB, it is 6 minutes away from six. Loads of texts coming in on Labor and their plan for the students and the student loans and your 10% off. A lot of people were saying this feels and looks a lot like a lolly scramble, which I suppose is to be expected when you're launching political campaigns 6 weeks out from an election. Five away from six now, and Mike's here. Morning, Mike.
5: Old trick of

0: off match race. And the 12 President's Cup golf singles matches are underway at Chicago's Medina course. The Internationals, whose only win in 15 editions was at the 1998 event, led the United States 10.5 to 7.5 to start the day. Ryan Fox and Xander Schauffele are the last pairing to tee off from 14 past 7. I'm Andrew Alderson, and that's Newstalk's ZB Sport with Generate. Putting performance first, generate kiwisaver.co.nz. It's 6:05. Mike Hosking's next.
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5: Met Service forecast for New Zealand. Northland to Waikato, remaining rain clearing early. Coromandel, Bay of Plenty, Taupō, a fine morning, then partly cloudy. Waitomo to Manawa too, including Tomaranui and Taihape, cloudy with a few showers. Gisborne to Wairarapa and Horowhenua to Wellington, fine this morning. Nelson, Marlborough, Canterbury, north and central Otago, mainly fine. Buller to Westland, showers becoming widespread. Dunedin, Clutha, Southland, Fiordland, showers. And the Chatham Islands, showers and gale force westerlies.
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6: Welcome today to Campaign Openings. What's the plan with Trump rejecting the Hamas deal? And this is a citizen's arrest growth industry. We're just loving arresting people, apparently. Our Prime Minister's in, of course, lads with the sport. Richard Arnold, Steve Price, they make it fun as well.
1: Hosking.
6: So, welcome to the week. 6:07. One of the better policies to date, and it hasn't got the coverage it deserves. Is ACT's idea to freeze the minimum wage and offer a youth wage. The idea, not new. I had the debate with John Key, you may remember, years ago, one of my early victories, as it turned out, having cajoled him week after week on the Prime Minister's slot, finally came around, possibly reluctantly, and introduced a youth wage. It was, of course, scuttled by Labour. The argument is not about being mean to young people. It is offering a simple, effective solution to an ongoing, if not growing, problem. See, if a 17-year-old with zero experience can't get work, and they can't, who's going to hire them when a 23-year-old with 5 years' experience is applying for the same job and will earn the same money? You need experience to improve your lot. You can't get a job to improve your lot without experience. And round it goes. The opponents all miss the main point. They argue it's unfair, you still need a proper wage, it will lead to exploitation, and so it goes. One of the great misunderstandings, of course, on the left's part, mainly because none of them have ever started, owned, and quite often not even run a business, is that employers are not all ogres. Not everyone is a criminal Dickensian overlord looking to send youth workers up the metaphoric chimney. Getting good people, ironically, and perhaps tragically, is still, even in a tight economic time, hard work. So a youth wage is a foot in the door. It's a step up. It's an opportunity to at least hustle and show your wares. I started work at the age of 16. Minimum wage. They took me on because I was cheap. The rest was on me. It's a good way to start working life. In an election campaign full of fanciful, theoretic nonsense with no bottom lines, this at least is simple. It's practical. It will and could make a difference. Why? Because we've seen it before. It worked then. It would work now. All you need is some open minds.
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6: Right, the big news overnight, if you're not up on it, is the arrest of these five men who are looking to cause major damage at a US base in Britain.
7: The men were taken into custody where they remain. A 400-metre cordon has been put in place around the vehicles while the Army's explosive, ordnance, disposal unit examined them. Work to establish the full nature of this incident is ongoing.
6: The Defence Secretary's weighed in.
8: It's a reminder of both the threats that this country faces on a daily basis and also the extraordinary people we have to deal with and respond to those threats as they materialise.
6: Meantime in Ireland, it's like time and distance have achieved nothing as the Orange Order marched down Garvey Road for the, well, First Minister, ropeable.
9: We're about building on our peace and progress. We're about not allowing people to bring us back. Our eyes are very much focused on the future. But I tell you what does not belong anywhere in our community. is a march, an orange march, ramrooted down against the wishes of this community.

0: completely on Mike, US and EU inflation, non-farm payrolls, got an RBA rate decision tomorrow, fourth hike by the looks. We've got results from a Micron tech giant and a fallen giant in Nike. And in locally, we've got business confidence, building permits, consumer confidence. Of course, we've got the pre-election economic and fiscal update. And another side on the consumer in the form of full-year results from Hellenstein Glassons and The Warehouse.
1: Nice stuff. Go well, mate. Greg Smith out of Generate Wealth and KiwiSaver Specialists. I note this is out of America, but dog owners are cutting back spending on their pet, but cat owners aren't. So I don't know what that says about cat owners versus dog owners. I also note this morning, I didn't realise this, when Giorgio Armani died in September last year at the age of 91, he stipulated that he wanted 15% of his company flicked off. So they're trying to do that at the moment. They've announced this morning it could be more than one player. So if you're interested in buying a chunk of Armani, it's there for you. 6:21, Monday morning on the Mike Hosking Breakfast.
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4: 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And for me, Alzheimer's isn't a radio ad. It's a disease my mum is battling. So rather than writing an ad, I thought I'd share a memory. I remember Mum always had jelly beans in her handbag. I went to visit her recently and offered her a jelly bean, just like she had done 1,000 times for me. I watched her hold it in her hand, and I remember hoping that one little jelly bean might bring back one little memory, just for one little moment. Let's remember, September is Alzheimer's Awareness Month.
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1: Another one of these bombshell polls out this morning in Australia, Queensland specifically, and One Nation on a roll, so I'll give you the numbers shortly. Delcy's had a word in Venezuela. She was up in New York meeting Trump last week at the UN, but she's had a word, had a speech, and she's announced elections will be held. She's very keen on full democracy. Delcy is, of course, the person they plopped in there once they grabbed Maduro. Anyway, difficulty is she didn't specify a date, so there's a few people in Venezuela who are just a little bit suspicious of her motives. 6:25.
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1: Yeah, Trump's just had a busy week. He's got trouble with Iran, of course, but no sitting president has attended more major sporting events than Trump, and he seems to get good vibes and good feedback everywhere he shows up. So he's been in Knoxville over the weekend watching the Longhorns, this is football, of course, beat the Tennessee Volunteers. Crowd, amazing. College football, there's nothing like college football. It's incredible. Mind you, having said that, I watched the MCG on Saturday for the grand final, the AFL grand final. The MCG

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1: I write stories for ads every day, but this one is different. It's about my mum, because it's for Alzheimer's Awareness Month. And for me, Alzheimer's isn't a radio ad. It's a disease my mum is battling. So rather than writing an ad, I thought I'd tell a story. Share a memory. I remember when my mum became a nana. I remember the way her eyes would light up every time she saw her granddaughters. Recently we went to visit her and she couldn't recognise any of us. I remember the fear in her eyes because she thought strangers were in her room. And if I'm honest, I fear it happening to me. Let's remember, September is Alzheimer's Awareness Month.
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7: Well, suddenly we're into the election. Now, Mike, very impressed with the way the Prime Minister handled your questions, which are never easy. Mike, Christopher Luxon just came out with a good tagline, doing the right thing for the long term. Thank you, Matt. Mike, the Prime Minister's on the hit the nail on the head about the debt. God help us if all that's left, if we get the country back to the left. Thank you, Johnny. Mike, I'm rapidly getting sick of hearing how we have a cost of living crisis. The number of international flights leaving for school holidays is higher than it's ever been, and there certainly isn't a shortage of lattes. I tend to agree. There are people who struggle. There have always been people who have struggled. There will always be people who struggle. But if you look around the fun part of the economy, whether it be travel or hobbies or exercise or outings, there seems to be a tremendous amount of money flowing in that direction. Mike, even Luxo isn't immune to a half-truth. Tourism is not back to pre-COVID levels. It was for the July month only. Skiing in Queenstown is a bad Aussie snow year. Year to June, we're still at 94%. D, I would argue with you. I don't think you're correct in that, but even if you are correct, it's being slightly pedantic. The number got us back to pre-COVID level. Queenstown is well in excess of 100%. Australia's well in excess of 100% and has been for some time. I think for all intents and purposes, we can quite comfortably say it took us too long, don't get me wrong, but I think we can quite comfortably say we are back to pre-COVID levels of tourism, which is good. Right, sport, but moments away here on the Mike Hosking Breakfast.
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0: Yeah, but
1: now
0: he was good though, wasn't he? He didn't even have any music. He sang it without any.
1: Yeah, it's called a cappella. It's been a thing in music for quite a while, Jason.
0: Okay.
2: Nick, a billion views, blah, blah. 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
0: Who's Pavarotti? Who's Pavarotti amongst us?
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2: I'd stick my hand up to be the biggest one out of the three.
1: Good on you. So have a good week. 8:23. The Mike Hosking Breakfast with Bailey's Real Estate, News
3: 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News Talk ZB headlines. The wash up from two big campaign launches. The PM reckons people will like what they see in tomorrow's fiscal update. How much the midterms influencing Trump's moves on Iran? Ambitious plans for a Christchurch suburb. And in sport, the Peter Burling skipper Luna Rossa triumph at a second straight America's Cup preliminary regatta. NBR wins settlements with three government agencies over alleged paywall breaches. Read the analysis at nzherald.co.nz.
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1: The Nationals need to win 5 of the 12. They're currently winning 2. Foxy's choking. She's dropped a shot. Step aside, Pavarotti. Look out for Sabarotti. It's quite good. The fight, by the way, aforementioned, Fury was on social media yesterday, saying that Eddie Hearn and Dana White don't get on. Breaking news, AJ and Eddie are trying to pull out of the fight. It's mainly to do with Eddie Hearn's ego. He's making up a million different things. AJ, pull your finger out, you little white flag, yellow-bellied coward. Good bit of pre-show hype. Haven't got to the poll out over the weekend. I mean, obviously, we don't take it with any seriousness because it's just an individual electorate poll. But in Hutt South, which is Bishop v. Ginny Anderson, 42-30 in Ginny's favour. I mean, it's a big number. She's got good net favourability. Bishop doesn't. On the party vote, Labour get 36. National get 17. 18.5 for the Greens. So Greens are technically coming second. Top 9, New Zealand first 8. So take, I mean, we'll raise it with Ginny on Wednesday, obviously. News, actually, speaking of polls, the Pauline Hanson one out this morning on Queensland in particular, still doing well nationally, but Queensland in particular, she's at 36% to Labor's 25. Steve Price with more on this for you in a

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6: My cousin Gilmore's over the weekend learnt that they have security tags on cuts of beef now, presumably due to so many people trying to steal them. Mike Hutt Valley, most of the supermarkets house their larger pieces of meat behind glass. You need assistance to get the staff to get one. Mike, we've had security tags on expensive cuts of meat. Honey, for years. We do, Mike, on some wine and champagne as well. Very good piece from Tony Alexander, if you didn't catch up over the weekend. A couple of things he covers. This is in housing and the economy generally. Results of a survey he did, monthly investor survey. He was sort of talking about the Labor Party and changing their policy on deductibility. Deductibility isn't a major for most investors. 15% say they've got concerns about rising council rates. There's your big concern. 13% insurance rates, just under 10% worried about the house price falling. Many people are convinced that investors are in to accrue tax-free capital, but the risk of falling prices matters little to the 72% of investors who say they plan to hold their property for at least 5 years and never sell it. So in other words, it's not a play. It doesn't really make any difference. He does conclude, and it's part of an ongoing conversation and thought process in this country at the moment, if not around the world in many places. He says this: our economy is growing. Job numbers are up 1.1% annually. A well above average net proportion of businesses plan to hire more people. The tourism and export education sectors are growing firmly. Farm incomes are rising and the construction sector has started a good cyclical upturn. There is strength in our economy, but popular debate remains centred around the idea we're stuck in a rut and going backwards. This is what makes this election so fascinating. The evidence, as I've tried to present on this program numerous times, the evidence now is irrefutable on the economy, absolutely irrefutable, and yet you can find plenty of people who just simply don't want to believe it. And so that's where the contest of ideas will be so interesting. 9 away from 9.
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7: Meta's smart glasses are finally hitting the shelves in New Zealand. 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
3: 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Back today at 4 on News Talk ZB.
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11: We have a result in our general election, and the winner is...
12: We've won!
13: But we don't have any policies.
12: We got this manifesto.
13: That's my

0: There's nothing wrong with the idea of trying to keep New Zealand grads in New Zealand with enticements and lures. If it means they stay, that's fantastic. And if it means a bit of their loan is... I mean, we do that already, trying to get nurses, doctors to rural parts of the country. In the olden days, that's what you had to do. If you wanted to go up in the grades when you were a teacher, you had to do your rural service or your country service. Only then could you advance in your promotions. So it's not a bad idea, but boy, it just shows how bereft of ideas both main parties are, doesn't it? And I suppose there's nothing sexy about grinding your way back into some semblance of balancing the books. There's nothing exciting about it, nothing that feels very exciting. I mean, we know that from our households. When things have been a bit tight and you have to get back at least on an even keel and start putting some aside for a rainy day, it's just a boring grind. And that's pretty much, despite the razzmatazz, despite the flashy event centres that both parties staged their launches in, despite the promises and the hyperbole, it's pretty much what it feels like, a boring grind. News Talk ZB, 0800 80 10 80. It's 9:13. Gary Woodham.
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0: News Talk ZB, a public service announcement. There's a beautiful black lab sitting on the side of the road heading north side of the northern motorway.

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6: Lynn, a very good morning to you.
7: And Kerry, I think people are not picking up on the small print of Labour's policy on reducing the interest on student loans. It only applies to those students who have graduates who haven't benefited from fees free. We've had fees free for a very long time. So most graduates in Midland have no benefit whatsoever. The other group is the ones that graduated before fees free. Most of them will have paid a large part of their loans off anyway. So it's a nothing policy.
6: It's still going to cost us money we don't have.
7: But you know, people are going around, and I saw interviewed on the TV last night, students who are graduating soon, who think they're going to get 10% off their loans, but they're not.
6: Oh my God. You'd have to wonder what they were doing at university then if they can't critically analyse a policy.
7: I don't think that it's been publicised enough.
6: Okay.
7: How many people are aware?
6: Labour will cut 10% off your debt if you've finished your study, didn't benefit from fees free and are still paying off your loan. You'll get the cut on the 1st of April 2027. So that's in the first sentence of the policy.
7: Yeah, but, I mean, people need to be aware of that if they're going to.
6: Yeah, that's quite true.
7: Because it's nothing.
6: Yeah. It's also graduates who owe $2,000 or less after 3 years will have their remaining debt written off completely.
7: But if they had fees free, will they get that?
6: I shouldn't think so.
7: No. We've had fees free for a very long time.
6: Surely they just mean the fees free that Jacinda... Next year's on me. Surely they just mean that one. And the first year fees free and then the last year fees free. It'll be about, 9 years? Well, I suppose that is a long time, isn't it?
7: That is a long time, and most graduates I know have paid a big chunk of their loan off within 9 years.
6: Yeah. I'm always so impressed with how they just buckle down and get on with it, don't they? They understand that generally they're going to earn more, that they are...
7: Or if they have,

0: if they haven't paid back their fees, they're going to cease.
1: Mm.
0: But a very small group of people who are actually going to benefit from this policy.
1: Still going to cost us. It's going to cost us hundreds.
0: It is. Labor's going to cost us. Hopefully no one votes for them. But if you read the lines, I just don't want people voting, not really understanding.
1: Oh, if you don't want people voting, not really understanding, then I think that would limit. I mean, you must have heard some of the comments on here, in public, on the television, from people who still don't have a clue how MMP works. They don't have a clue how, you know, or what the parties are offering. They just don't want that guy.
0: Oh, it is very, very sad. I mean, people don't look past the front, the person at the front as well. I mean, you've got to look at who's going to be our next foreign minister, who's going to be our next finance minister, who's going to be our next minister in charge of education and health, and mental health in particular.
1: Yep.
0: I mean, is Labor going to keep a minister of mental health? I mean, Ducey has just done so much for mental health. I mean, look at the crisis cafes he set up, particularly in Manurewa. Hundreds of people each day are getting mental health benefits that they didn't have before. Is Labor going to carry on with that? It's really, people have just got to look at the policies carefully and see what is that going to do for the country.
1: Well, that would be the best thing to do, I agree, and also ask questions. You know, how will you pay for it? What will you cut in order to pay for that? And I mean, if, you know, Labor made such a song and dance about pay equity. How are they going to pay for that?
0: Exactly.
1: That's billions and billions of dollars that we simply will have to find because we don't have it anywhere else. So where's that going to come from?
0: The only way we can do this is by growing the economy. And there's only one side of the house that's prepared to do that and has got ideas for doing that. And I mean, if you get a Labor person on, ask them how are they going to grow the economy so we can afford these things, because the shrinking economy won't.
1: No. Lynn, I couldn't agree more, and thank you very much for your insightful thoughts. News Talk ZB, it's 9:30.
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12: 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Mike Hosking, Ryan Bridge, Matt Heath, Tyler Adams. All the names you can trust. This is News Talk ZB News.
13: It's 10 o'clock. I'm Malcolm Jordan. Nationals accusing Labor of missing the mark with its policy to wipe 10% off some people's student loans. The policy would apply to people who have finished their study, didn't benefit from the fees-free tertiary study, and have stayed in the country for 3 years. People who owe less than $2,000 will have that debt wiped. National leader Christopher Luxon told Mike Hosking, Labor's not talking about cracking down on people with hefty debt already living overseas.
14: $2.5 billion worth of overdue student debt sits overseas, and you're making a contribution to another country with the skills that New Zealand's trained you in.
13: The Auckland University Students Association is welcoming Labor's plan. President Namish Milan Singh says it's good to see policy aimed at students this election.
15: Certainly we think would be a step in the right direction. We do want to reduce some of that burden from people to pay.
13: The government's selling off a $7.3 million block of 36 state houses in Wellington Strathmore that have been vacant since 2024, claiming it isn't financially viable to keep them. Local MP Julianne Genta says it's extremely disappointing.
16: We could have had those sites redeveloped with a lot of new state houses. We have over 600 people in Wellington who are on the state house waiting list.
13: The South Island's dairy sector is in for a $1 billion boost. Over the next 3 years, Fonterra's investing $1 billion in the South Island's advanced protein network and improving water and emissions performance. Chief Executive Richard Allen says it will help Fonterra respond to changing dairy consumption that's focused on sustainable protein-rich foods.
17: They're critical to our next phase of value growth and improve our optionality, increase our capacity, and as a result, strengthen returns for our farmers and shareholders over the long term.
13: A waiting game between Iran and the US, with Donald Trump rejecting Iran's proposal to reopen the Strait of Hormuz within 7 days. Former US ambassador in the Middle East, David Satterfield, told Mike Hosking both sides are hurting and using rhetoric to shape negotiating positions.
18: Each side wants to get out of this situation. Donald Trump believes he can do it by outwitting the Iranians. They think the same.
13: An independent panel of educators is warning the new secondary school qualification system could leave some students behind without more flexibility. Tiro Tiro Ano says the Certificate of Education may not deliver equitable outcomes for all students, with concerns over compulsory exams in every subject and a requirement to pass 3 subjects. Co-chair Kate Gainsford says the changes could be in place before their impact on students is properly understood.
19: If you change the level at which you're going to assess literacy, but you do it before you've changed the curriculum and all of the teaching and learning to match that level, then you've shifted the goalposts mid-game.
11: Maritime New Zealand says four sailors rescued from the Tasman Sea were well prepared, and that may have helped save their lives. The Australian-flagged yacht Tai Tam began sinking after hitting a whale about 250 nautical miles north of Norfolk Island on Saturday afternoon. The four crew abandoned ship and spent several hours in a life raft before being rescued early yesterday morning. The Rescue Coordination Centre says the crew did all the right things and were just unfortunate to have struck a whale in the open water.
20: To Newstalk ZB Sport, every fit member of the Silver Ferns Commonwealth Games gold medal winning squad will feature in next month's Constellation Cup series against Australia. 11 players that triumphed in Glasgow have been named in the 14-member team for the four-match series, which starts in Auckland on October 18. Shooter Tapia Selby-Rickett, midcourter Petta Tuiava, and defender Paris Mason are the additions. Catherine Hall is still recovering from a knee injury. A President's Cup golfing thriller is unfolding as the singles matches play out on Chicago's Medina course. The Internationals, whose only win from 15 editions came 28 years ago, led the United States 10.5 to 7.5 before play. Five contests are complete, with the United States winning three via Cameron Young, Justin Thomas and Scottie Scheffler, and the Internationals two through Tom Kim and Sungjae Im. The score is currently forecast to finish 16.5 to 13.5 in favour of the United States. In the final pairing, Ryan Fox is three down to Xander Schauffele through 12 holes. Golf coverage with Merck's Private Credit. 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Relief for All Whites coach Darren Baisley after breaking the team's six-match winless football run. They've beaten hosts China 3-0 in a friendly. Baisley says signs indicated this performance was due.
21: Today I thought we did the basics really well. Our structure was really good. And out of possession, we defended really well. Aggressive, compact. China and China's not easy. And I thought we just played really well today.
20: The All Whites now head to Tokyo for tournament matches against Panama and either Ecuador or Japan. And reigning Super Bowl champion Seattle have had their winning run in the new NFL season ended in round three. The Seahawks have been pipped 33-31 by Washington, the latter's first win of the campaign. I'm Andrew Alderson, and that's Newstalk ZB News and Sport with My Food Bag. One less thing to think about. Dinner's sorted. It's 10:05.
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24: Met Service forecast for New Zealand. Northland to Waikato, remaining rain clearing early. Coromandel, Bay of Plenty, Taupō, a fine morning, then partly cloudy. Waitomo to Manawatu, including Tomaranui and Taihape, cloudy with a few showers. Gisborne to Wairarapa and Horowhenua to Wellington, fine this morning. Nelson, Marlborough, Canterbury, north and central Otago, mainly fine. Buller to Westland, showers becoming widespread. Dunedin, Clutha, Southland, Fiordland, showers. And the Chatham Islands, showers and gale force westerlies.
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25: 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And welcome to our Wellington listeners. 0800 80 10 80 is the number to call. You can text me 9292 ZBZB, and boy, have you texted me. And if you want to drop me a line, you can do that too, kerry@newstalkzb.co.nz. We've had some great chat around Labour's student loan policy, which isn't finding much favour with those of you who are listening and texting. I think you can see it for what it is. Even somebody who thinks it's a reasonably good idea thinks it's poor execution on the part of Labor. I'll read out those texts in just a moment. Also, the campaign launches, the official campaign launch of

0: National and Labor was held over the weekend. I thought they looked a bit uninspiring. To be fair, I was at neither of the launches. You could not pay me to be at either of the launches. But people who were said they were great. I think you're being very negative about National and their campaign launch. I was at the launch, thought it was fantastic. Awesome to be able to enjoy our new convention centre. They don't need to make a new policy announcement. They've made so many announcements in their term and achieved so much, says the texter, the fruits of which have been showing with very positive outcomes in the economy, crime, education, RMA, health, stable lower rents, etc., etc. Their recent announcement of just a 5% deposit for first homeowners was groundbreaking. Management through the Iran fuel crisis has been stellar, especially when you compare us to Australia. Come on, credit where credit is due. Otherwise, we'll be relegated to a dreadful existence under the loony left. So somebody who was there says it was great. One of the faithful, fantastic. Others said that the energy at the Dewdrop Event Centre in South Auckland for Labor's launch was also high, but that was mainly thanks to the choir and the Pacifica and the cultural events that were out there and the energy in the room from them, rather than from anything the politicians were saying. When it comes to the 10% off the student loan, Kerry, so am I to understand that Labor used my taxes to allow students to cover their tuition, now I lose another 10%? Are they again drunk at the wheel, says Simon. We need to keep New Zealand heading in the direction that we're heading. We need to repay our debt that we owe, not take on more. And when we get a loan or a mortgage, we have to pay it back. When we get a student loan, it looks like some of them don't have to, particularly if they go overseas. Seems to me that students cry wolf, say they can't pay the loan, whereas if we default on our loan or mortgage, we end up being bankrupt. And this is the text around good idea, poor execution. I paid off my student loan last year of $140,000. I think Labor has the right idea here, but as usual, poor execution. Use loan forgiveness as a means to keep people in the country. Forgive more and more over time for staying here and contributing to the country. Lumping our intelligent people with debt as they start working sets them back from having their own children. Wrap it with free childcare. We'll solve our birth rate issues all at once. So happy to take another, say, 20 minutes on this if you wish before we move on, because we've got plenty around. Stan, good morning to you.
1: Good morning, Kerry. I kind of agree with the general consensus. I don't think we need more sugar hits that Labor is advocating for. Our debt is some $182+ billion. Interest on that debt is $9 billion a year. And that interest debt is only going to increase because worldwide interest rates are going up for sovereign debt.
0: Yeah.
1: So we're in a pickle. We can go and throw money around and increase our debt, but, you know, sooner or later, the buck's going to stop. And it's going to stop with the younger generation, who already blame the boomers for everything.
0: Yeah.
1: They're going to stop with them, and all those student-free loans, the interest write-offs, which are all going to add to the debt. You know, we could have $9 billion a year, every year, to spend on benefits, to spend on hospitals, to spend on education, to spend on getting our country running better, if we didn't have such a high debt, if we didn't have that debt. I think we've left the age of the Kiwi work ethic, and we've entered the age of entitlement. Mm. You know, I like most Kiwis of my generation, and I'm, you know, closer to retirement than university, you know, I've worked and paid tax, and now we have a generation that thinks that the government's going to bail them out of, you know, the debt that they've managed to accumulate. And I don't think it does anything good for the youth and the young people of our country if they just think that they're going to put their hand out and government's going to bail them out.
0: I don't think that the majority of young

0: people think like that. When you look at the entrepreneurs and when you look at the Ice House, the people that are coming through that particular program, those that are just getting out there and start, there are a huge number of young people that are eschewing university and apprenticeships and just having a go. And they are, like, you go into any department store, any of the malls over the weekend, and it's young people who are helping out. They've got part-time jobs there.
1: Agreed. I mean, in my own household, I've got a young adult, and she was going to go to university this year, but she doesn't know quite what she wants to do, and so she's working.
0: Yeah.
1: I've got another young adult who's studying at uni. You know, but I think that the entrepreneurs amongst the young people, I think we should be encouraging them, make it easier for them. But unfortunately, I think the majority, they're not the majority.
0: No.
1: I think we do have a large number of people who think, you know, everything's owed to them. And I think we need to really challenge that thinking if we really want to progress as a productive nation.
0: But I don't just think it's the young ones. I think it is, there's a lot of older people that expected the government to look after them when COVID was on, you know, and even businesses said, yeah, okay, give us the loan. You know, if you're going to shut us down, we want the loan while we're staying shut.
1: Yes, and I think that was, while some of the ideas around supporting businesses was good, I think it was poorly managed. I mean, we know that there were businesses who got millions of dollars who didn't need it.
0: Yeah.
1: You know, and we know that Auckland didn't need to be shut down for a period of what. Yeah. So, I mean, that was mismanaged, and that was by under Labor. I like the direction we're tracking. It's been a bit like trying to turn the Titanic. You can't spin it on a dime. But I like the direction we're tracking. And I just think it's going to be a huge backward step if Labor were to gain power.
0: Yep, I agree. I absolutely agree. Nothing I've heard from Chris Hipkins makes me feel confident he has a clue. He didn't have one when he was there, nor did Megan Woods, nor did Ginny Anderson, nor did any of the six police ministers that came and went, nor did their justice minister. Like, when you look at the ministers that failed on the job and either left Labor altogether or were sacked, then it doesn't give me great confidence. It's not like a Helen Clark, Michael Cullen government.
1: No. And unfortunately, everything that National does, and they've come out with some good ideas, everything National does, all Hipkins does is criticise and whine about. I mean, the whole idea, you know, the citizen's arrest, I think that's a great idea. I mean, I'm overpaying increased costs because people just think they can walk out with the business's goods. I mean, you know, that was a good idea. And yet, I didn't hear anything positive about it from Labor. I mean, all I hear is whining, doom and gloom from them, and how they're going to fix everything by more helicopter cash.
0: Surely we're all growing up enough now. We've learnt enough. Because I never remember anybody taking such an interest in the Reserve Bank. Certainly I didn't until Adrian Orme stuffed things up so badly. And I took a real interest then because it had a real and direct impact on everything I did. And surely we understand now that just borrowing money for nothing, like if it's for infrastructure and roads and hospitals and you know, manufacturing and converting to green energy or electricity, sure, fine. But just borrowing where you don't even know where it's gone, as the Auditor General found, no.
1: Yeah, exactly. I mean, you know, so I mean, it's when it comes down to trust, my heart's with this current coalition. I don't agree with everything they do, and sometimes they don't agree amongst themselves. But quite honestly, I think as a collective, they track in the right direction, and I'd like to see more of it. If Labor gets in and brings in the Greens and the Maori and opportunities, we're going to see our taxes go up, you know, because they've all got tax increases or new taxes that they want to impose on us.
0: Yeah, but it's not. I thought that was silly from National. It's not 9 new taxes from Labor. They've added and

0: their mates, which makes it a bit more accurate.
1: If they had said the potential Labor coalition, yes, then it would be 100% accurate.
0: Yeah.
1: And of course, that's what it will be, because Labor won't be able to govern alone. So, of course, the Maori and the Greens are going to be there with their funny money, you know, tax ideas. So I think it would be a disaster for New Zealand to veer to the left, economically, you know, a total disaster. We need to pull ourselves out of the grime, out of the mud and that we're stuck in, and get our feet out, and you know, get our debt down, because the more debt we pay off, the more revenue we're going to be able to spend on the things we need to spend it on.
0: Agreed. Thank you, Stan. News Talk ZB. It is 10:18.
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10: 10% off your student loan, not to be scoffed at, is it? 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
11: That poll I alluded to just briefly, Queensland's where she's hot, Hanson. Primary vote, 36. Who's coming second? Labor on 25. So I don't know what you do about that if you're Labor, and that's before you get to the coalition who are still on the team.
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0: News Talk ZB, it is 10:22. Gosh, Kerry, says a texter, there's an awful amount of your callers who sound like they believe our young adults and youth are a burden when they are, in fact, New Zealand's biggest asset. And like any asset, you need to invest in it. The real problem is the cost of further education in New Zealand. Universities seem reluctant to look outside the square and want to run education in the same way it has been run for generations. With today's online facilities, there's no way it should cost our young adults 20k a year to study. That's a really good point, just looking at education the way it's always been done. And how can you justify Grant Robertson's $645,000 a year? is absolutely beyond

0: you know, from primary school age through to university. I think they're doing an amazing job and completely rethinking the way we do things, which is what the young should be doing. And of course there are those who are hopeless and those who've had dreadful starts and haven't had much of a show of making much of themselves. And those who rise above where they started and those who simply can't make it. But there are no hopers in every category of people you care to other. Anyway, some good news. I'll give you some good news after the break. News Talk ZB 1024.
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0: News Talk ZB. I promised you some good news, and here it is. More than 3,300 bowel cancers have been detected after the National Screening Program kits were distributed. Health Minister Simeon Brown said more than 40% of the cancers had been detected early, when they could often be successfully treated with minimal kind of disruption to life. The National Bowel Screening Program began in 2017, offers free screening to eligible New Zealanders. The government began lowering the starting age for screening from 60 to 58 last year. 96% of newly eligible 58 and 59-year-olds had been invited to take part. And so far, more than 1,320 people have returned positive screening results under the expanded eligibility. 37 cancers had been detected. Every one of those 37 people would have had to wait another 2 years for a screening kit under the old age limit. So Budget 2026 includes funding to lower the screening age again from 58 to 56. That'll make 200,000 additional New Zealanders eligible for free screening. It's projected to prevent 628 cases of bowel cancer and save 522 lives over the next 25 years. That has got to be good news. I mean, this is because I get very excited about poo screening kits.

0: given that it was a prostate bowel liver that took out my dad at the age of 60. And sure, it was the prostate cancer initially, but then the bowel and on you go. But it is, if you are screening for bowel cancer and you do pick it up early, then you will make a good recovery. And the fact that there were 3,300 bowel cancers detected means that that is going to give families a heck of a lot more lifetime out of the people they love. It's going to save us costs down the line. More of this, please. You know, we've got the technology to screen for so many cancers. We have free screening for so many people. You've got to take advantage of it. We're all going to die, and that's as sure as taxes. We're all going to cark it at some point. But why cark it before your time? If the technology exists, if the screening exists, if it's there for you, don't die needlessly. Don't die before your time if you don't have to. So yay to all those who've taken part in the screening kit. Use the screening kits that arrived in the mail. Yay to those who found out that there was something that needed exploring further. And thank heavens we have a health system, although much derided, that actually does do a bloody good job of serving its people. We will have the head of Health New Zealand on tomorrow between 10 and 11, taking your calls. So this is a good thing. This is something positive that we can talk to him about. 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
12: 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National says Labor's policy to wipe 10% of student loans misses the mark. It applies to those.

0: It will sweep you away. And popular violinist Ning Feng returns to perform Berg's tender dream-smitten violin concerto. The New Zealand Herald premiere series Mahler 1, Thursday the 26th of November. 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
8: 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Sabrina Carpenter is heading back to Hollywood, landing the role of legendary dancer Ginger Rogers, opposite Tom Holland's Fred Astaire in a new biopic. The film will focus not only on Astaire's famous partnership with Rogers, but also on the often overlooked story of Fred and his sister Adele Astaire, whose stage success helped launch his career. Sabrina Carpenter and Please, Please, Please will take us to the news.

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0: about it has changed. Except the moment. And it belongs to Jacob Bridgman. And once again, the President's Cup belongs to the United States.
1: So that's given the Americans an unassailable 15.5 points against the internationals with one match. Nick Taylor against Russell Henley on course. Ryan Fox has lost 2-1 to Xander Schauffele to take that score to 16.5 versus 12.5. The internationals, whose only win from 16 editions came in 1998, led the United States 10.5 to 7.5 before play. A statement 42-38 rugby win for the Wallabies over the Springboks in Perth, clinching the result with 11 men. Four home players were sin-binned in a seven-minute spell late, allowing the visitors to add 21 points in an unsuccessful comeback. Wallabies captain Harry Wilson says his squad responded.
2: We knew as a forward pack we had to step up there, and I thought the boys were great. And the back line, I just loved the way that they backed themselves. It wasn't pretty early, a few errors, but we said we're going to keep going.
1: The Wallabies face the All Blacks at Fortress Eden Park next Saturday. North Harbour topped the NPC table on 36 points after round 9. Canterbury and now Ranfurly Shieldless Northland are 1 point adrift. A Wellington season down trail remains a possibility with 9 losses and 1 regular season match to play away against Taranaki on Sunday. And England have posted 355 for 7, including opener Tom Banton's 126 from 105 balls to trounce Sri Lanka by 223 runs at London's Oval to win their three-match one-day international cricket series 2-1. I'm Andrew Alderson, and that's Newstalk ZB News and Sport with My Food Bag. One less thing to think about. Dinner's sorted. It's 11:05.
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5: Met Service forecast for New Zealand. Northland to Waikato, remaining rain clearing early. Coromandel, Bay of Plenty, Taupō, a fine morning, then partly cloudy. Waitomo to Manawatū, including Tomaranui and Taihape, cloudy with a few showers. Gisborne to Wairarapa and Horowhenua to Wellington, fine this morning. Nelson, Marlborough, Canterbury, north and central Otago, mainly fine. Buller to Westland, showers becoming widespread. Dunedin, Clutha, Southland, Fiordland, showers. And the Chatham Islands, showers and gale force westerlies.
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6: 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Texting, I know you love, 9292 on the text. 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We've been talking citizens' arrests, 90 citizens' arrests in the first 44 days since the new legislation allowed for protections for those who nab or collar people who are doing wrong. More than Retail NZ thought there were going to be. But it just shows how many people there are that are brassed off at New Zealanders who decide that they are going to take what they want and stick two fingers to everybody else. So, happy to take some more talk on that one if you so wish, 0800 80 10 80. If you've taken advantage of any kind of screenings and a cancer has been detected, I would love to hear from you as well. The bowel screening, more than 3,300 bowel cancers detected after 3 million screening kits were distributed, which is fantastic because it means hopefully that the vast majority were picked up in time and the treatments aren't as invasive if they're picked up early. They aren't as life-changing if they're picked up early as

0: It was a good test. Oh, yes. Michelle said, encourage women to do the self-test cervical screening as that picks up the HPV virus that leads to cervical cancer. The regular doctor or nurse smear picks up changes, but not the risk you may or may not have. I've told my 38-year-old daughter to ensure she and her friends do the test, says Michelle. It's very easy to do. Quite right. On the citizens' arrests, a van pulled up. A woman opened the sliding door, walked into a shop, went into a rack of top-line clothing, grabbed an armful, ran out, threw herself into the van, and it sped off, all on camera. Police couldn't find them. I was approached near a supermarket by a person selling top-line clothing in a bag, probably the same woman. The shop owner decided to close. She said theft was high in the retail shops on the main road. It has been out of control big time. Yeah. I know a Moochie in Auckland were targeted last year by a woman who just went in and took what she wanted from store to store to store, came in wearing one of the items she'd nicked from a previous store. Cheeky sow. 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
0: A texter writes, sorry, what test did Anna have to get her diagnosis? The scans, I believe, were what she got to find the small bowel cancers. CT scans and MRI scans and PET scans. Usually the best way of finding them, apparently, as opposed to the colonoscopy type ones that didn't find it. Another texter says, I've just jumped in the car and heard Michelle talking about cancer. Completely agree. I was 34 and had the cancer you get when you're in menopause. After seeing three or four doctors and trying to get help, a fertility doctor sent me for a scan and I had endometrial cancer. women especially need to advocate for our health, because so many

0: cancer symptoms can be connected to menopause, and it's easy to dismiss it as menopause. Get it checked and double-checked. Thank you for that. And prostate checks are easily dealt with now, says another. I get a PSA blood test every year. I've done that since I was 40 and did this on the advice of my doctor. Coincidentally, a friend of mine at the same age got diagnosed with the blood test. So it was lucky that we were having them. Absolutely. News Talk ZB 0800 80 10 80 is the number to call. It's 11:30.
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3: That poll I alluded to just briefly, Queensland's where she's hot and handsome. Primary vote, 36. Who's coming second? Labor on 25. So I don't know what you do about that if you're Labor, and that's before you get to the Coalition, who are still in the team.
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15: With Your Ride, New Zealand's number one taxi app, download Your Ride today. The Prime Minister's adamant the scramble imposed to submit amalgamation plans isn't for nothing and is promising fast work post-election. Cabinet gave councils only 3 months to put up proposals, but has now put off decisions to next year. An Infometrics economist says Labor's pledge to slash student loan debt 10% is too broad, and the party should also take into account the degrees our economy needs. Meanwhile, the Auckland University Students Association says it's great to see policy aimed at reducing students' burden. Christchurch's Good Girls Property Management Company has been fined for tenancy breaches at 20 properties. They included insulation, rent increases and unenforceable clauses. Work's begun today on Pahia Tua's water network to deliver about 3 kilometres of new pipes. Praise for 4 sailors, including one Kiwi, who needed rescuing after their yacht hit a whale north of Norfolk Island on Saturday. They had to transfer to a life raft and set off an emergency beacon. Liam Lawson on alert as Red Bull boss sets timeline for 2027 lineup decision. Read the full column at nzherald.co.nz. Back to Kerry Woodham.
0: Malcolm, thank you. It's 25 minutes to midday. Crikey. A couple of texts here. I'm battling stage 4 bowel cancer. People over 35 should go and have colonoscopies from about 25 years of age and up. I'm back in for another operation to remove tumours this Saturday. I had no idea that I had any issues, no symptoms.

0: Never too early.
1: What stage did they catch it at, Joseph?
0: Well, they caught it early, lucky. But the problem was there were 44 precancerous polyps found. A cancerous tumour, which had to be removed via surgery. And then they found, out of the 20 lymph nodes they took out, they found two that were also had cancer. So they were like, look, yep, we've done the surgery, but we probably need to do chemo as well on top, just to ensure that we can get rid of everything, just in case there's more there. So never too early.
1: What a shock for your family.
0: Absolutely. Very much so.
1: Yeah.
0: Yeah. Not nice at all, but hey, I think, look, he spoke yesterday and said to everybody, look, you know, just, yeah, do check yourself and do make sure you get regular checkups and bits and pieces with doctors if there's anything wrong, because you just never know.
1: I remember talking to Di Henwood when he came in publicising his book. He was diagnosed with stage 4 bowel cancer. But he said when he was at the author's event, there was a reader-writer event in Auckland, and he was speaking about his book with Jackie Brown, who ended up getting breast cancer as well.
0: You know, yes.
1: There were two young women that came to see him afterwards. One of them was a trainer at a gym. Another one was gorgeous, fit, healthy-looking young thing. One was 21, the other was 23, never smoked, didn't drink, worked out, both had bowel cancer.
0: Yep.
1: Both of them.
0: Yep. Yep.
1: Like, yeah.
0: I know. So, yeah, absolutely right. So, you just never know what's coming the next day or tomorrow, whatever. So, yeah.
1: And does he have a family, or is he working?
0: Look,
1: or?
0: He was working full time. The news came out. The news came out in May, and he was due to get married in June. So we all knew in May. Unfortunately, we didn't tell anybody at the wedding because we wanted it to be a happy moment. So and then we told everybody after the wedding. They all, hey, everybody's rallied around, and look, it's been fantastic. A lot of support.
1: Oh, I wish you all well. I'm so sorry this had to happen. I can only imagine what a shock it was at 26. 0800 80 10 80 News Talk ZB. It's 17 to midday.
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0: Nationals campaign launch event that some of the anime convention attendees also saw. When he was questioned why people may not be seeing some of the policy that Labor's campaigning on, Chris Hipkins suggested it was an indictment on the media that people weren't listening. He was really in quite a combative mood and asked what was different from the campaign that they lost last time. Hipkins used that term again. Some policy as well from Labor too that you guys have been talking about would wipe 10% off student loans on the 1st of April if it wins the election for those who did not benefit from fees free. Costed at $583.4 million over 5 years, it's aimed at keeping people who've studied here working here. Notably, no policy from National, but they won on a pledge card last election. Both parties also playing to their bases. National with a much more serious tone and economic focus. Labor was a lot more vibes-based, but I was not expecting Hipkins to come out swinging the way he did. It looks like we could be seeing a much more combative, fired-up Chris Hipkins this time around. But the question is, will it stick with voters?
1: Yeah, I guess if people are throwing the C word all over Parliament, you can throw out the SH word in your conference,
2: right? Get
1: the BS
2: in there.
1: BS. That's pretty low level compared to the C word.
2: It is, yeah. Pretty unique for Chippy, though. He certainly got rucked up.
0: Yeah, I think Kieran McAnulty must have told him, like, you've got to get fired up, you've got to get ready.
2: And smash three Red Bulls and get out there, Chippy.
0: Yeah, definitely. Yep, well, maybe four.
2: Maybe four, yeah. And speaking of the policies for Labor and National, for that matter, we've got Prefoo coming out tomorrow. Any hint as to what it's going to show?
0: Yeah, the PREFU, or pre-election economic and fiscal update, is being unveiled tomorrow, and what will spell out the state of the government's books. Is the economy in better shape, or does it need some more TLC? Nicola Willis letting some details slip.
3: I won't say too much today about it. I want there to be some surprise. But let's put it this way. You'll like what you see.
0: You'll like what you see. Well, Labor's suggested it's not necessarily appropriate for Willis to be making those comments at a National Party event, considering it's a Treasury paper to do with her role as Finance Minister. But all will be revealed tomorrow. Debt levels, the economic outlook, fiscal risks, how revenue and expenses are all tracking. Reporters, including myself, will be in a lockup quite similar to the budget before it's all unveiled. After this, as promised, Labor's fiscal plan. Much to see in that in terms of how things are adding up.
1: Yeah, and they've got to add another $439.5 million straight away for this new student loan policy.
2: They keep topping it up.
1: They've got to find that with their simple targeted capital gains tax.
2: Going to hear that a lot
0: that
2: over the next 7 weeks.
0: 9 out of 10 New Zealanders will not pay.
2: Exactly.
0: I will not use the other word about how to describe National's ads on tax.
1: You've got to admit that Labor's they've said it so much.
2: They're holding the line.
1: If you repeat something so much, it gets into everyone's head, doesn't it?
2: They've got
1: it?
2: Their messaging down pat. Yep, it is. Azaria, nice to see you in the flesh. Go well, and we'll see you back here tomorrow.
0: Thanks so much.
2: That is News Talk ZB senior political reporter Azaria Howe. Up next, the regional wrap with Marcus Allen. And Auckland's mayor says the city's newest department store fills a hole in the city centre. We'll tell you more about what that department store is next. It's 23 past 12.
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0: No.
1: But there must be a few criminals in my general area, because that thing is always hovering around in the middle of the night.
0: Gets around, that police chopper, yeah.
2: Oh, you've been growing that hemp in the garden, Matt.
1: Those are tomato plants, Jess.
0: Mm, yeah, come on, Jess.
2: Sure. Yeah,
0: don't be a tattletale.
2: Yeah. The ones on the outside, yeah.
0: Yeah. Thank you very much. That is Jess Davidson for thecountry.co.nz. We'll see you back here tomorrow.
2: See you, team.
0: Up next is Wellington Business Editor Janae Tibbs-Sharanian. Things are heating up before the election. So is National really thinking about cutting income taxes again? We'll tell you more about that next, 19 to 1.
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0: 16 to 1, and we're joined by Wellington Business Editor for the Herald, Janae Tibbs-Sharanian. G'day, Janae.
14: G'day, how are you going?
0: Very well. So things are heating up before the election, but is National really thinking about cutting income taxes again like it did in 2024?
14: Well, it sounds like it. Back in late August, I saw that Nicola Willis had received some advice from Inland Revenue on fiscal drag. Now, fiscal drag is when inflation means you end up being bumped up into a higher tax bracket. So it means that every year we all kind of end up paying more income tax, hopefully, because we get our wages hopefully go up. So that is quite good for the government because it means that they're quietly sort of collecting more and more tax revenue every year if they don't adjust those brackets. So she, I realised she received advice in late August. Then at the time she said, look, she does actually want to change those brackets, but it would depend on whether the books are in shape and whether the government's meeting its sort of budget responsibility rules. So she's sort of pinned whether there'd be tax cuts to whether the books get back into surplus, but she hasn't been too specific about exactly what would need to happen for National to move ahead with adjusting those brackets again.
0: Interesting. So the detail on that advice, Nicola Willis,

0: is received. Do we know that? Will we get to know it?
1: Yes. So I asked the Inland Revenue if they could share it with me, and they have, which is good. And that basically just shows that back in 2012, we were paying the average amount of tax we were paying per dollar earned was 19 cents. And then it rose to 23 cents in 2024 and dropped back to 22 cents in 2025 after Nicola Willis adjusted those tax brackets. So it just showed how much more tax we end up paying every year because we're dragged into those higher tax brackets. So I guess Nicola Willis has received that advice. She's got the numbers in front of her. The question is, will National commit to adjusting those brackets again? And hopefully after tomorrow we might find out, because tomorrow the Treasury is publishing its latest economic forecasts, and that should give us an idea of how quickly the books might get back to surplus. We still have a lot of debt. You know, the debt's going up and up and up. So it is going to be tough for any party to deliver nice things like tax cuts as well as get the debt sort of back in shape.
0: Yeah, so true. And looking forward to that report out tomorrow as well as the preview. Janae, thank you very much. You have a great afternoon. We'll see you back here soon.
1: Thanks. See you guys.
0: That is New Zealand Herald Wellington Business Editor Janae Tibshirani. Now time to talk entertainment and lifestyle news with Beth Haviland. G'day, Beth.
2: G'day.
0: So Westlife singer Mark Fiehele is suing a surgeon over an operation that nearly killed him.
2: Yeah, so he's suing a surgeon over a gastric sleeve operation. He says it gave him recurring sepsis, all sorts of nasty things. So he had stopped touring with Westlife in 2024 due to health issues, and he's now opening up a bit more about what those were. So he had the operation in 2020, says the surgeon left some stuff behind in there. He had multiple infections, hospital stays. He eventually had to have his whole stomach removed in 2023. Yeah. So he's now seeking about £200,000 from this guy. It could end up being more, but the surgeon has denied claims of medical negligence.
3: Did he really need that surgery? He never struck me as the kind of guy that needed to be getting that kind.
2: He could have waited and
0: wasn't a large fella.
2: Drugs, weight loss.
3: Yeah,
2: drugs,
0: yeah, exactly.
3: Just get the Ozempic face and go for it.
0: Yeah.
3: You know, everyone else in the show business has got it.
0: Yeah, that would have been good advice. Beth, thank you very much. Nice to see you.
2: Cheers.
0: You have a good afternoon. That is entertainment and lifestyle reporter Beth Haviland. Up next, Elliot Smith is in to chat sports and the President's Cup golf wrap. We'll tell you more next. It is 12 to 1.
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6: 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Labor on 25. 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
7: 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It's about my mum, because it's for Alzheimer's Awareness Month. And for me, Alzheimer's isn't a radio ad. It's a disease my mum is battling. So rather than writing an ad, I thought I'd tell a story. Share a memory. I remember when my mum became a nana. 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I remember the fear in her eyes because she thought strangers were in her room. And if I'm honest, I fear it happening to me. Let's remember, September is Alzheimer's Awareness Month.
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